And good evening to you. Welcome in to The Sound of Soul with Dina Cole right here on WOWDLP Tacoma Park. We're at 94.3 FM on your radio dial and streaming live online all the time at tacomaradio.org. I know you know that as well as me. Thank you so much for deciding to spend part of your Sunday evening with me. You could be anywhere in the world, virtually or physically, so I'm glad you're here with me. You know, you're in the right spot to hear some classic R&B and soul from the 1950s through the 1980s from the lens of a 1990s kid. Something that you only get here, right here on Tacoma Radio, the best radio station in D.C., courtesy of a vote from Washington City Paper for the second year in a row. So, thank you for being here. I hope you're doing good this weekend. Hope your week has been well and that your weekend has been enjoyable also. And maybe this is part of your relaxation time. We all need that. We all need to just sit back and put our feet up and take a breather, have a little respite from the craziness of the week or the weekend, whatever may be going on. So thank you for allowing me to be part of that for you. I hope things have been going pretty good for you since the last time we got together. Of course, a lot can happen in 2 weeks. So my hope is that you're doing the best that you can despite whatever may be coming your way. So I have some good music lined up for you as always. And I have a special guest in my second hour. You do not want to miss it. This is one of the most fun chats I've ever had with an artist on the air. So I want you to definitely stay tuned. Don't miss it. And if for some reason you can't stick around throughout the end of the show, you know how you can find it and play it back here on the website, tacomaradio.org. So again, thank you for being here. I'm going to start off with a song by an artist who passed away this week. And I must say, in my 36 years of living, I've never seen so much and such a huge outpouring of condolences for one artist across various cultures. So I'm sure you can figure I'm speaking of Dolly Parton. Even though she was a country singer and known very much in that world as the queen of country, so many people have offered their condolences and just talked about how nice of a person that she was. Now, you don't get that a lot of times talking about Hollywood stars, because a lot of them can be the type of people that you don't want to deal with. They can be off-putting and rude and all of that. There are a lot of horror stories with people who are that way. But by all accounts, Dolly Parton was not that way. So even though she was very successful in music, most people have just talked about how nice of a person that she was. So that's great. I never got a chance to meet her, but she sounds like a wonderful person. So I'm going to start off tonight's show with a little rhythmic country courtesy of Dolly Parton, a song that definitely made her feel relatable to the average person and to the average woman who was working a 9-to-5 job. Here she is with the 9-to-5 right here on The Sound of Soul with Dina Cole. Kudos to the late Miss Dolly Parton.

You starting off with some surefire funk right here on the Sound of Soul with D. Nicole. That was three songs related to work, all inspired by Dolly Parton's song 9 to 5. What we just heard was a funky cover of Work to Do, the Isley Brothers classic. They released their original in 1972, but that was a quarantine cover. So it was done during the beginning of the pandemic, around the summertime of 2020, and a lot of musicians got together to sing that version of Work to Do. So they did it virtually, all from their homes, and it was put together to be released so their listeners could enjoy it. So during a time when musicians didn't have work to do, they were able to put their minds together to come up with a way to keep the music going during a very uncertain time. So some of the musicians that you heard on there were Brent Carter, who's a former lead singer of Tower of Power and Average White Band. He's now the current lead singer of the Commodores. So if you were to see them in concert, you would hear Brent Carter. Also, you heard the voices of Chris Walker, who's now the lead singer of Maze, formerly Frankie Beverly's band, of course, and also Porter Carroll, who's an original member of Atlantic Star, and also Cheryl Pepsi Riley, Will Downing, and so many more. So those were some of the voices that you heard on that great cover of Work to Do. Before that, we heard the Spinners singing Working My Way Back to You from 1979. That was their disco-flavored cover of the Four Seasons hit song of the same name. And all those gentlemen that you heard singing Working My Way Back to You included the lineup of Spinners that are currently in the Rock and Roll Hall of Fame, as they were inducted there just a couple years ago. And it's funny thing about the choreography, when they would perform that song, Working My Way Back to You, they would actually look like they were working, like they were shoveling or something, just to keep the idea of working going. And we start off this set with a nod to the late Queen of Country, Ms. Dolly Parton, singing 9 to 5 from 1980, from the movie of the same name, about women who were fighting for equal treatment in the workplace, something that still is falling short in these times. But that song was very successful. Of course, it resonated with a lot of people, but it was successful on the charts. It won two country Grammys, and it has still resonated with people throughout the decades. Just a couple years ago, there was a remix of 9 to 5 that was put out featuring international rapper Pitbull, and Dolly Parton was also singing on that version, and she also rapped. I love that. In these last few days, I realized that Dolly Parton rapped, and I'm like, oh, that's cool. So she didn't do it often, but the fact that she did it and didn't mind just trying different things, that was really cool. So shout out to her. And another cool thing that has come in the days since her passing, Dolly Parton will be inducted. Listen to this. She will be inducted into the R&B Hall of Fame. Yes, you heard that right. The R&B Hall of Fame. So the founder of the R&B Hall of Fame said in part about Dolly Parton, when Whitney Houston sang her words and Beyonce reimagined her story, the world saw how far Dolly's music could travel. That cultural influence belongs in the National Rhythm and Blues Hall of Fame. So that's cool. Of course, she's in all kind of country music halls of fame. She's in the Rock and Roll Hall of Fame, and now she'll be in the Rhythm and Blues Hall of Fame because her songs have been covered in the R&B style. Whitney Houston, of course, had a wildly successful version of I Will Always Love You, the most popular version of that song that there is. And just a couple years ago, Beyonce did a reimagining of Dolly Parton's song Jolene. So her music is definitely in R&B, so why not put her in the R&B Hall of Fame? So kudos to that Hall of Fame for doing that for her. So we're going to keep things going. So if you're wondering, is that the theme? No, it's not about work, but those three songs were all about work. But we're going to play different songs throughout the show. And as I said, I'm leading up to an interview in the second hour with a very special guest, a local entertainer, and I know you're going to enjoy it, so definitely stay tuned for that. So before we continue, I want to say hey to some folks who I know are hanging out with me. I want to say hey to my DJ brother, Cordell. I'm glad you're feeling better and able to hang out with us tonight. Very glad to hear that, and I know you'll be cutting up throughout the show, so that makes me happy. Also want to say hey to your mom, Mama Viola. Thank you for checking in as well. It was nice hearing your voice earlier today. And also want to say hey to Sister Keisha. Appreciate you joining the program. And also Mama Shirley O in Fort Washington. Thank you very much for being here. Always appreciate your feedback and enjoying the music. And in the VIP section, got my mom and dad. And shout out to my mom who had stopped working her 9 to 5 so that she could be home to take care of me. So thank you for that. And that was a shout out to her playing Dolly Parton song. And also to the Hancock family, Wallace, Kathy, and Kayla. Thank you for being here in New Jersey.
And also Cousin DJ in the Cousins Corner from North Carolina. Thank you for checking in. I'm glad you enjoyed Dolly as well. So we'll keep things going right here on the Sound of Soul with D. Nicole. Around this time, we go to the Motor City. So we're going to do that. But this set is dedicated to another important figure who passed away a couple days ago as well. Her name may not be as familiar, but she was definitely a legendary figure at Motown. I'm speaking of Miss Janie Bradford Hobbs. She was a Motown songwriter. She was one of the first six staff members at Motown, and she was just a teenager at that time. She loved poetry, and she was a receptionist at Motown, but she was able to use her love of words to contribute to songs. So she was able to write songs while she was there. So these next three songs all have Janie Bradford's imprint on them in some kind of way. So starting off with the very first song that was recorded at Hitsville, USA, and it's all about something that we need to buy food, to buy clothes, and to keep a roof over our head, money. And the line she said was, "Your love, you don't pay my bills." It may give me thrills, but don't pay my bills. Shout out to Janie Bradford for putting that lyric in this song. Here's Barrett Strong with "Money." That's what I want right here on Tacoma Radio. Sound of Soul with D. Nicole.

I was still jamming to the Temptations. Oh my goodness. Too busy thinking about my baby. A little Motown flavor right here on The Sound of Soul with D. Nicole on Tacoma Radio. And if you were listening to that song and said, wait, I thought Marvin Gaye sang that. Well, you would be correct. It's just he wasn't the first one to do it. He was actually the third person to do it. So the first act to record that song, Too Busy Thinking About My Baby, was The Temptations. And that's why I played that version for you. And their their original version of that was included on their 1966 album entitled Getting Ready. And of course, the lead vocals was done by the one and only Mr. Eddie Kendricks. And then a couple years later, in 1969, Marvin Gaye had the most successful version, Too Busy Thinking About My Baby. And even before that, Jimmy Ruffin, who was connected to the Temptations via his little brother David, he did a version of it as well. So that was kind of typical at Motown. The first person to sing a song may not have been the most successful person to sing it, but they just sang each other's songs until somebody had a hit with it. That's just kind of how it happened. Like, the Miracles were the first to sing Who's Loving You, as Smokey Robinson wrote it, but the Jackson 5 had the most popular version of it. So that's just how things happened back in Motown, but everybody sang each other's songs and it was a family affair pretty much. So before the original version of Too Busy Thinking About My Baby by The Temptations, we heard Mary Wells' song Your Old Standby from 1963 about a girl who wanted to be more than a man's option B. She was trying to vie for her spot. She wanted to be in the main spot. She did not want to be a substitute. Makes me think about my dad when he told me many years ago, don't ever be anyone's plan B. Amen to that. And that's exactly what the song was all about. She was the option B, and she knew it, but she was trying to get into the main spot. But if you got to fight for it and beg for it, you don't even need to be in that position. But anyway, that's the song. Before Mary Wells with Your Old Standby, we heard Barrett Strong singing Money, That's What I Want, the very first hit song recorded at Hitsville, USA, released in 1959. And after that, everything went up for Motown. And as the story goes with that song, Berry Gordy played a part in writing it, and he let his receptionist at the time, Janie Bradford, hear it when it was only half completed, and she gave him the lines, your love gives me such a thrill, but your love don't pay my bills. And so he liked it and he included it and gave her songwriter's credit. So that's why she is labeled a songwriter on that track, Money, That's What I Want. So all three of those songs, once again, were co-written by the late Janie Bradford Hobbs, who just recently passed away. A Motown pioneer, Motown songwriter, one of those unsung heroes, but everyone who knew her, again, said positive things about her as well. The Temptations put up a nice post about her and had in the background the Too Busy Thinking About My Baby, that version that we just heard. Claudette Robinson, original member of the Miracles, said nice things about Miss Janie as well. So great kudos to her for her legacy. And you can say she was a hero and a legend. And actually she established an annual ceremony called the Tribute to Heroes and Legends. And she had done that ever since 1990 to provide scholarships to students in the arts and also to honor legendary entertainers. So kudos to her for being a hero and legend in the world of music. And condolences to her family on her passing. So now we'll continue on with more music. And getting ready to go down to the basement, my Aunt Mary's favorite place. So, if you're ready, we're gonna go on down there. I'll meet you down there in just a second. It's Etta James and Sugar Pie DeSanto. Do what you do.

All right, you tell them it's Etta James and Sugar Pie DeSanto. Thank you for bringing us downstairs into the basement, as you do every other Sunday evening, a little after 8:30 in the p.m. Eastern time. You know, we're down here in the basement, so grab your snack, beverage, whatever you might need, kick back and relax, and continue to enjoy the music. You know, since we're down here, I'm going to dig in my crates and go back into the decade of the 1950s, but I will say what my snack and beverage is. I'm going to go to my Mountain Dew tonight, and chips and dip never have steered me wrong, so I'm going to go back to that as well. And maybe some fried chicken too, just because, why not? Yeah, I had some earlier. It was delightful. So I think I'm going to have some more of that. So you get whatever you need to continue to sit back and relax and enjoy the music, and we will be A-okay. I want to say hey to Chirice in Northwest D.C. Thank you for checking in. I appreciate you enjoying the music as always. And I want to say hey to my homie Phil and Pop Phil, Phil Jr. and Phil Sr. Thank you very much. I appreciate it for checking in. Thank you. Thank you. All right. Like I said, we're about next hour. Got a cool interview for you that I don't want you to miss, so stick around for that. And some of these songs here, well, the next three artists that I'm going to play are going to be mentioned in the interview, so see if you catch their names when they're mentioned. So this first artist, he's a very smooth crooner. He had success writing songs for other people before he had his own success as a singer. As a matter of fact, he wanted Nat King Cole to record this song, but he was persuaded to record it himself. And it's good that he did, because it became his second solo hit. So, it's a gentleman who was born Benjamin, but his name is Brooke, and he said he'll love you endlessly.

All right, it's the man they call Mr. Excitement, Jackie Wilson, right here on The Sound of Soul with Dina Cole on Tacoma Radio. We're in the basement. That was him singing Reet Petite, The Finest Girl You Ever Want to Meet, a release from 1957. That was actually Jackie Wilson's first recording as a solo artist. He had had prior experience singing with a group, and that was the song that he first recorded as a solo artist. And that's not the first song, though, that had Reet Petite in the title. There was a song in 1948 released by early rhythm and blues pioneer Louis Jordan. His song was called Reet, Petite, and Gone. And interestingly, in the jazz world, the term Reet meant fantastic. And with the success of Jackie Wilson's Reet, Petite, Berry Gordy was able to fund the launch of Motown, because Berry Gordy was one of the writers of that song. Before Jackie Wilson, we heard the genius, Mr. Ray Charles, singing Hallelujah, I Love Her So, from 1956. And it's a song that included that great classic piano by Ray Charles. And interestingly, when he was younger, after he had lost his sight, unfortunately, he learned to play several instruments, including the piano, alto saxophone, clarinet, trumpet, and organ. But he primarily focused on the piano, becoming the great artist that we knew quite well. And interestingly, many years after his passing in 2022, he was inducted into the Country Music Hall of Fame, as well as the Black Music and Entertainment Walk of Fame. So thinking about Dolly Parton earlier with having her connections in country, most definitely, but she was also able to cross bridges and be respected in the rhythm and blues world. So similar with Ray Charles, more so known as an R&B artist, but he was also revered in the country world too. Before Ray Charles, we heard Brooke Benton, the ever so smooth Brooke Benton, singing one of his first hits called Endlessly from 1959, a song that went to the top five on the R&B chart, and it was the second hit that he had as a solo artist. As I mentioned, he had success writing songs for others, but then he was able to have his own success. And so that was one of those tracks. So that's how we're going right here on The Sound of Soul with Dina Cole. As I said, those three artists, Brooke Benton, Ray Charles, and Jackie Wilson, are just some of the many artists that will be mentioned in the interview coming up next hour. So stay tuned for that. You don't want to miss it. All right. And I'm going to take this moment before we play some more songs leading up to the interview. I'm going to pick with one of my loyal listeners, one of my cousins here, talking about that line in Money, that's what you want, or that's what I want, that Barrett Strong had the hit with, that Janie Bradford wrote. And her line was, your love your love don't may give me a thrill, but it don't pay my bills. So Janie knew quite well that a woman had to take care of herself, pay her own bills, use her own money to take care of herself and not rely on a man to do it. Yes, yes, I'm talking to you. You know exactly who I'm talking to. And anyone else who needs to hear it, you know that quite well. So with that said, we're going to continue right here on The Sound of Soul with Dina Cole and playing a local legend. And no matter where or when his music is heard, it is always good. But especially if you decide to take a walk to the park and sit right on down. It's the one and only Mr. Billy Stewart sitting in the park right here on The Sound of Soul with Dina Cole.

My Darling, Won't You Stand By Me. That's the great Spider Turner with his very unique cover of the Benny King classic Stand By Me. Spider's version was released in 1966, just a few years after Benny King's original. And the great thing about Spider, who I met, by the way, he is quite a character, as you can tell on the song. He did impressions, vocal impressions of Jackie Wilson, James Brown, Eddie Kendricks, Melvin Franklin, Smokey Robinson, Billy Stewart, and so many more. It's great when an artist can capture the essence of others, and it really just, you know, reels you in, especially if you're already fans of the artist that the person is doing impressions of. And keep that in mind, because you're going to hear a lot about impressions, vocal impressions, in our interview coming up shortly. Before Spider Turner doing a cover of Benny King's Stand By Me, we heard the Queen of Soul, Aretha Franklin, covering another Benny King song, and it was called Don't Play That Song. And Aretha's cover came about 8 years after Benny King's original, and she took it all the way to number one on the R&B chart. And it's kind of bittersweet playing Aretha Franklin this month, because this month marks 8 years since her passing. She passed August 16th, 2018 at age 76. And beforehand, we started this set off with DC's own legendary crooner, Billy Stewart, and he was Sitting in the Park. And that was from 1965, one of the biggest hits to his name, and a song that DC fans, R&B fans, still enjoy hearing today from Billy Stewart. And you heard Billy Stewart be shouted out in that Spider Turner song, and you'll hear Billy Stewart be shouted out as well as Aretha Franklin in the interview coming up shortly. So don't miss it. Don't miss it. So I'm going to give you your announcements really quick, and then we will get into the interview. So stay tuned. Here's your announcements with a little One Way and Mr. Groove. And this was done in honor of

All right, with One Way in the background, here are your announcements for tonight. Tacoma Radio is a proud media partner of the nation's oldest jazz supper club, Blues Alley in Georgetown. 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

0: All right, that's One Way with Mr. Groove, a song that was done in tribute to James Brown. And that's going to take us into, quite seamlessly, the next part of our show. So, as we continue, you're listening to The Sound of Soul with D. Nicole right here on WOWD 94.3 FM and streaming live on TacomaRadio.org. It's now time for our interview segment. So, to begin, if I say the Godfather of Soul, I'm pretty sure only one artist came to your mind. James Brown, right? Right. He was an exciting performer with electric moves and was called the hardest working man in show business. And even though he is no longer with us, his legacy is kept alive through the music he influenced and through performers who pay tribute to him. One of those dynamic performers is DC native Greg Hooper. Greg has been entertaining audiences for decades with his mixture of comedy, music, and vocal impressions of various celebrities, to the point that he's known as the man with a million voices and as the Godfather of comedy. Next Sunday, September 6th, Greg Hooper will be bringing his James Brown tribute to the stage at Keystone Corner in Baltimore, Maryland. I caught up with Greg recently and he talked with me about his career in entertainment, and it was a fascinating ride down memory lane with him, and I'm going to share that with you in a few moments. But first, let's hear a song that is synonymous with the legacy of James Brown, and Greg Hooper is going to introduce it for us. Here we go.
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2: Wow!

0: And now I'd like to welcome to the Sound of Soul with D. Nicole, a young man who's been called the world's greatest showman. You can find him on the stage, getting on the good foot, showing off Papa's brand new bag and breaking it out in a cold sweat somewhere. Greg Cooper with his tribute to James Brown. What's going on, Greg?
1: Hey! I feel pretty good, D, and how in the world are you?
0: I'm good. I feel like doing a split like James, but I ain't going to do that.
1: Yeah, you know, take your time. No, you don't want to do that, man. I got to take my time now. I've been doing it a long time.
0: I know you have, and I want to get into that with our audience here since you've been doing your James Brown tribute for a long time. And so how did you get started? First, I know you do vocal impressions, including James Brown and many others. So how did you get started as a young person doing vocal impressions of different artists and celebrities?
1: Well, basically, just going to school when I was a youngster. You know, my grandmother went to church, of course, and I went to Sunday school, and I was doing a little. But, you know, I tried to use a little character. And, I it was Warner Brothers movies back in, you know, when I was younger, the Three Stooges. All of that craziness.
0: Yes.
1: Then Humphrey Bogart and James Cagney. I was doing gangster in prison. And then one crazy night, my mother took me to the house. And my first two influences that I saw was the great James Brown and Jackie Wilson. They were the Prince and Michael of their day. Mm-hmm. And I saw Jackie, he elemented the cool thing, and he bought the world Motown. And then about 10 seconds later, there was a James Brown performance, and I saw this man glide off to the left on his leg, and I thought he was superhuman. And, you know, he screamed, "Hey! God!" And that spirit, and it never left me. I know what Michael Jackson was talking about, because I've felt that same element for those two. And of course, the Temptations was relevant. And then young Cassius Clay, who became Muhammad Ali. So I put all of their spirits into my act because I knew I was a showman early. There were talent shows at my house, and I was one of the main attractions. And I would get more of the gifts than anybody. But yeah, that bug has always been in me. And I was doing impressions, and I was in elementary school and junior high school. And you know, and it just elevated from there. You know, you go in the corner. Guys were doing doo-wop, you know, woo-woo. They were doing that. And I not only do the doo-wop, but I do voices of whoever was popular too. Mm-hmm. And one of the main ones between James Brown and Muhammad Ali, you couldn't do wrong. If I was in a talent show, if I couldn't win with James Brown, I'd do Muhammad Ali and get a standing O. So those were my strongest elements back then.
0: Okay, so you was floating like a butterfly and stinging
1: like a bee.
0: And
1: if you don't see James Brown, you gotta come see me. Just make it up, Brown.
0: That's good. That's good improvisation. So you said, problem. So you said, starting back in elementary school and the talent shows at your house. So did your parents or family just realize, like, okay, Greg got a gift, or you just started? Yeah. Performing right. Without anybody asking, you just knew, you just did it.
1: Yeah, and the guys went, I mean, you know, your groups on the community, you know, going to delicatessen or whatever, and then somebody heard about it, and then I'd be in talent shows around the city, and then the school I went to, you know, we had the choice for, we had some guys in the city, we had Al Johnson, who was from Howard University, and my name was ringing, let's put it that way.
0: All right.
1: In the city, you know, we had some guys, Petey Green, the radio disc jockeys, and then I mixed stand-up comedy with my act. So, therefore, guys like Martin and Tommy Davidson used to come and see me probably at the Ibex Club. That was a hip club in Washington, D.C. at the time. And then my go-go affiliation with Chuck Brown. Mm-hmm. And see, what brought me to his attention to that. In the city, you couldn't be in the city with me and a guy by the name of Lil Royal, who gave Teddy Pendergrass prominence because he was Teddy Pendergrass was his drummer, and that's another long story. But I was a known, like Elvis, you know, in the pop world. James Brown had that same kind of following, you know, in the soul world. Mm-hmm. You know, if you did James Brown, because he was big like Michael and also the Temps, you know, that kind of thing. So that's the way that went, D. Yeah, that's the way.
0: Awesome. Well, awesome. And you mentioned your first few, those main musical inspirations, Jackie Wilson and James Brown. And you saw that and you knew that's what you wanted to do. And I know you include both of them in your show. So
1: Because one had that, you know, sexy Posada, you know, Sam and Jackie Wilson, they were partners, and then James came. Yeah, because James was more influenced by Jackie in one way, because he knew that I put a little bit more, so a bit more energy. Mm-hmm. I love James' voice. You know, I think Jackie Wilson, I feel like Tim Jackson, and I feel pretty good. So, you know, then Eddie Murphy. You don't say Eddie Murphy, you call Eddie Murphy. Right. You know, talk about me like that, you know. So I do his voice like that, you know. And, yeah. So, and then James, you know, that growl, that scream. See, that's the scream of determination, the scream of getting out of the ghetto, the scream of being poked, like James said. You know, he said, he really was feeling good because he was getting his first car, his first jet plane. He was one of the first multimillionaires. I know his history. I'm trying to give you that. And then that motivation. So that scream is one of the most soulful screams, the scream of deprivation, that the elevation. So when James said, you know, or like when he said, ha! You know, like the master on the slayer can't let him hit me. He said, ow, I want you to hit back. You know, see, you can take that like a beating, but then you can take it as a revelation of outlet of soul being released. You know, and see, Michael took that to another level. And he took James's hey into the, you know, he's going, so that's a mixture of James Brown's influence and Jackie Wilson, because Jackie Wilson, that was his favorite line. He'd go, you know, like that.
0: Right,
1: so
0: right.
1: That's just the psychosis of that. So both of those cats and that whole element. But James Brown took it to another level, and it never left me. I hear that any of his songs, or when I'm not doing them, it just keeps my spirit going. It's so uplifting. But I'm sorry, I threw you off. But
0: No, you good.
1: Yeah, in school, it was known in my block. I'd do talent shows if I had to go in when the streetlights came on. Mm-hmm. But I'd do shows out the window. My voice was strong. So I'd do Jackie and Smokey and Little Rick, whoever, with Jack, Jerry, but, you know, and I'd be practicing it. But they would come out front of my window. Come on, Danny, Blake Cooper, get ready to do a show. Because, you know, because he can't. So I do it like that, you know, and then also the fighters. So I got to know some of the fighters in my area, and then Muhammad Ali came to our school, and, you know, I met him too. And then I met James Brown because I worked for a production company that one of the largest on the East Coast. So I had the opportunity to actually work with some of the idols that I listened to, like you said, as a young boy. So I got to do shows with Brooke Benton, Wild Man Steve, Dimensions Unlimited with that. And, oh man, so many different. Ray Charles, before Jamie, he could kind of, I sit down. You're really good, y'all. You know, and he did that same thing to me.
0: Right.
1: And the sport coat on, and he asked, you know, because I try to give the audience a history of rhythm and blues real quick. Give them about 5 or 6 impressions from Al Green to Rick James and anybody in between. Billy Stewart. You know, you heard of Billy Stewart, right?
0: Oh, absolutely. Yes, I have.
1: I talk about his epileptic delivery, you know. And he's, you know,
0: yes.
1: It's like, I'm sitting right here. You know, I love the way, you know, he had to roll in at the top. That kind of thing. Well, Elvis, love me tender. You know, see, Elvis wanted to be Clyde McFadden, Jackie Wilson, and Dean Martin, all wrapped up in one voice.
0: A combination.
1: Yeah. Because, you know, and Roy Hamilton, he was a real pioneer, too. That moaning sound. Elvis. But that's known history, too. When he saw Jackie Wilson when he was younger and took that style, and he did Don't Be Cruel on Ed Sullivan. Jackie Wilson sang it when he was with the Dominoes. Mm-hmm. And he said, this is Color Guy. He told Johnny Cash and Jerry Lee Lewis. He said, it's on YouTube. You could find it. Mm-hmm. And he says, this Color Guy really sing that song better than much. Boy, you got to hear that. You got to tell you that. You know, Color Guy, you know, because we were colored back then.
0: Right.
1: And
0: that's history.
1: But Elvis Presley had a great affection for Jackie Wilson. Mm-hmm. And that's where that came from. But James Brown later became the epitome of rap, hip hop, and everything else because of the groove of what he sang, because he was true to himself. Mm-hmm. You know, But he was inspired heavily by Wilson, because that was the only other guy that moved when he sang. He gave you a feeling of movement with his gesture. You know, he's singing Lonely Tears, but James Brown said, Papa's got a brand new bag, and he would slide across the floor like he's carrying the bag. Right. You know? Yeah, so that just took the world by storm. So Rolling Stone, oh my God, he's fantastic. Oh my God, you know, and so there was with two, Muhammad Ali and James Brown in the early 70s, late 60s. They were the epitome of black, dominance, black
0: entertainment,
1: upliftment. Yeah, black upliftment, you know. Mm-hmm. And then while I was going to, you know, Fed City College, Gil Scott-Heron was one of the teachers there. He knew me, and I'd do a show in the cafeteria. He'd love it, and we'd talk. When I was coming out of high school, a fellow by the name of, the head of the group, the Orioles,
0: Sonny Teal.
1: He saw me, yes, a young man, and he took me on shows, little classic shows, and I'd open for him. So I got a chance to meet all these people, and evidently they must have been impressed. I wasn't doing something right. Joe Tech, he told me of his battles with James Brown. Him and James Brown had a little bickering thing going back in his head, and then he loved me. I had a 3-day tour with him and also B.B. King. So I got a chance to meet and also open and hold my own with some of the greatest of all time. So that I'm pumped up about that, because it's always, some of that stuff is never chronicled, but I'm putting it in my bio and so that people will know. But they'll see it when they come out to the show.
0: That's right. Yeah. That's a lot to be pumped up about. I mean, you perform with these greats. Like, I was going to ask you if you had met any of the artists that you pay tribute to, but you answered James and
1: already,
0: Sonny. Yeah.
1: It's a beautiful thing. The only one that I did do direct was James, but I got to open for him.
0: Okay.
1: But I had sense enough not to do him. Now, Eddie Murphy did it, but see, you know, I knew that would be, because I did Joe Frazier. That's how I got on Johnny Carson, because of Joe Frazier. Bill Cosby, my great, you do Joe Frazier. I never saw, and you know, and I didn't have even a manager or anything, and he flew me out to Burbank, California. I was on the show with Dick Van Patten, the show called Eight Is Enough, Terry Garr and Michael Keaton. I mean, I'm on the set with all of these, you know, and it's beautiful doing it young, but you know, without the right artist representation, you didn't want to make some bad moves, so I just was careful, you know, didn't commit, but I kept on rolling, yeah, and so that just continued on from there like that. Yeah. So
0: awesome.
1: Yeah.
0: So with the impression with the comedy, that's how you got on Johnny Carson show? Around what time was that?
1: Yeah. You would think that it would have been I was doing a How Come, and of course let's talk to Muhammad Ali. And of course I met Sugar Ray Leonard, was in the audience when I opened for Aretha Franklin. I walked Luther Vandross over to meet Miss Franklin. I mean, these are the kind of moments, some crazy moments.
0: Yeah.
1: I met Tina Turner and she was, hey, I said, hi, Miss Jones. Yeah, you know, like I stand. I didn't know if she had, I mean, like a black man repelling herself. I didn't know, you know, because I knew the movie was coming out, you know, and I made jokes about that, not in front of her, of course.
0: Right.
1: But I mean, she was cool, Jeffrey Oliver. I mean, these are the kind of things, moments I had. Yeah. Mm-hmm. And some politicians would be in the audience, Marion Barry. I did the reunion tour. David Ruffin, met him, and all the Temptations. Dennis Evers went up to the balcony, told all the guys. He explained. He said, I told what's the wonder, Melvin, you're quite a young man. I mean, defeat the Temptations, you know, and it's fascinating. So fascinating. Lucia, he had never too much, you know, and he was shy back then and everything, before he became the monster that he did, you know, later on. But I mean, and he was just standing behind me, said, I just love her. So he was so in awe of Aretha Franklin back then. I mean, that's how far I can go back with moments like that. Yeah, and they're beautiful moments. I met the wonderful Miss Phyllis Hyman, and I was on a show, and it was a mixture of genres. I mean, it was me, Phyllis Hyman, and a guy by the name of Curtis Blow.
0: Mm-hmm.
1: So, I mean,
0: wow.
1: Curtis, he had an attitude about, you know, the way hip-hop was turning into gangster rap, and he carried that in his heart. And I hadn't seen him live since then. But we did a college, a Polytechnical Institute, and Phyllis, she wasn't feeling too good. So I can basically say I did a set for Phyllis Hyman. Not many people could say that.
0: No,
1: you know, but yeah, she was underwhelmed, but yeah. And then when you first meet her, you don't look in her eyes first, you know. So I ain't gonna say, but yeah, I mean, she was tall, just like that. So,
0: yeah.
1: So anyway, yeah, she gave me a great compliment too, man. And I met, yeah, all of these wonderful people like that, and motivated me to continue doing it, because evidently I must have been doing something, because some of them start doing impressions, like between the first show and the second. You wouldn't believe Joe Tex doing James Brown, or Brooke Benton doing Nat King Cole. And I got a chance, my mother loved Brooke Benton so much, yeah, and I was doing impressions of him. But voice impressions is something that was fun back then for me. And then soul artists were in my heart. Like Chuck Brown, he loved go-go. He created it off the stimulus of what James Brown's music was. You know, the beat and then the count out. Give it a bridge, y'all.
0: Yep, definitely.
1: It basically came from him. But I knew Chuck Brown also. And see, he was a catalyst for a lot of the go-go music that went on in the D.C. area. Mm-hmm. But I wanted to keep out saying, and then, oh, I can't leave off. The man that played with James Brown the last 12 or 15 years of his career, his name was Mousie Thompson,
0: right.
1: A wonderful guy. And Mousie created a group called Mousie Thompson's James Brown Experience. Mm-hmm. And he chose me to be, you know, James, of course.
0: Right, exactly.
1: We went around the country doing that until his untimely party. Mm-hmm. And that hit us hard. But yeah, we keep the groove going. But yeah, and so I knew Mousie from doing gigs in the early 70s also. I met him and Ray Goodman and Brown,
0: Billy Brown?
1: Billy, thank you. At least, well, you know more than, Billy Brown. He was instrumental in doing a lot of stuff for me in Philly and New York and different places. So I got a chance to rub it in Ted Wizard Mill.
0: Mm-hmm. From Blue Magic.
1: Yeah, he going the whole way. And all of a sudden, he go by himself and start doing runs with it. Oh, hi. And Russell, people. You're like, you hold his nose out. People make a work around. You know, and it's fascinating to watch. And so, you know, you try to relive and do that for the audience. And I love the audience response because it's history. They deserve the same kind of world renunciation that, you know, the pop artists get. And I don't mean to diversify, but you know what I'm saying.
0: They should be
1: bigger than big. You know?
0: Right. Oh, you're right. Because in our world, you know, even in, for people who appreciate soul music, those artists are huge, regardless of what the pop world may have said. But those are huge names. All those names you listed, you know, through the history of R&B and soul. No, it's good.
1: I didn't realize you opened a Pandora's bag and you gave me a platform with which to relay that, and I'm so happy that you did, because you're very receptive to it. And I know you go when you play those music. Those records, you know, and the memory of those artists, that just brings back so much, you know what I mean? And their relevancy, you know, all of them. Yeah.
0: Because people still enjoy the music. I mean, you talk about, like when you mentioned, I'm glad you mentioned Mousie Thompson, because I was going to ask how it was performing with him since he was James' drummer. So that was really cool for y'all to be able to perform together with that James Brown tribute, like you said, until his passing. So, you know.
1: Yeah, and the way you said that, you know, and it's ironic, because if we would have, I was like the prototype soul man in the city. I mean, not all of them, but if a guy wanted, if a guy had a soul artist, that he had to play with, because I knew almost all the good musicians in the city. It's, you know, some kind of way. They just draw it to me and I draw. Well, Mousie, if he had a show with James or a show with, let's say, Wilson Pickett, you know, he'd come to get me to, you know, Greg, run this down for me. You know, that.
0: Okay.
1: So that made it sound so. And I do James, and I do Gene Chat. Come on. That's another friend that I met through the years, because I keep opening shows for him, and he can, man, slow down, man. You're making it hard for me. I mean, that's the greatest. That's the greatest compliment you can get. To open it up, you stuff, but I thought this was gonna be a smooth. Now you jumping all around doing splits and stuff. Man. Now, you know, they called me out, but they love me, and that was a great thing. And Gladys too. She all pouty. Gladys Knight, man. But I knew her uncle, who his name is Dr. Clarence Knight, who was the band leader for all the shows that came to Constitution Hall and the Warner Theater. So it's like fate just kept me in, you know, and I'm not gonna say without really trying. My talent gravitated, I guess, to the people, and they'd seek me out. And I would, every other weekend, boy, I'm paying for apartment, buying clothes and shoes with your talent. It's a great feeling to know that. Mm-hmm. But just knowing that you had that ability to elevate yourself, opening shows for these kinds of acts is one of the greatest things that I'd probably ever experience, you know.
0: Oh yeah, I mean, that's no small feat. Like, you know, you're not just paying tribute to these artists, like you were saying, you've performed with so many of them, you've gotten their nod of approval, and I mean, you know, those are names that typically some people only dream of having met or just listen to the music, but you're like, hey, I know this one, I talked to this one, you know.
1: Yeah, and that's it. And like, going back to my, I mean, the guys that we used to practice with, I mean, all of them, I mean, they left me a little behind. It was beautiful. But, I mean, the guy that's on Shaft, his name is Skip Pitts, one of the greatest guitars ever. He influenced Ernie Isley. Mm-hmm. I mean, these are the kind of cats I was doing gigs with when they weren't on their main gig.
0: Okay.
1: Skip talked with a horse foot. Yeah, go get Greg, Mousy, go get Greg. And you know, they call it, I do Eddie Floyd, I do Wilson Pickett, I do Al Green, you know, and I love the challenge of it, you know.
0: Mm-hmm.
1: Yeah, so, and I love all of those. But yeah, that's what happened with that. And that's what we want to recreate when I know I ain't the best doing game, but I ain't the worst. And you get that spirit, because I got that time and I got that spirit, you know. See, some cats look like it, you know what I mean?
0: Mm-hmm.
1: And some are more acrobatic, some blah, blah, blah, blah, blah. But I got that thing that make me and the audience want to shout.
0: That's
1: you
0: right. That's
1: I
0: right.
1: got that thing.
0: You got it. You
1: oh,
0: get.
1: Yes. I got so many, and hopefully I'm super bad.
0: And that's right. You are.
1: Okay.
0: In a good way. In a good way.
1: Thank you. Thank
0: you. You're welcome.
1: You got me lit up. Yeah, I love you, Chris. Yeah, you bring it out. I didn't mean to just rattle on, but
0: no, it's fine.
1: Because my memory, and you give me a chance to really to talk about the moment, because a lot of it's not on film, and I got to be, but I know I did it, and it's proof, you know, if you look it up, something, yeah. But I'm hoping I can get films on some of that stuff, man, and put it on YouTube or something, you know, so people can see, you know.
0: Well, that would be great.
1: Yes, working on that too.
0: Okay, well, this is all about you, so this is your time, so I'm glad to give you the chance to talk about it. I mean, this is really great stuff.
1: Right.
0: You know, it's history, like you talked about Billy Stewart earlier. Like I was telling you before we started the interview, I grew up listening to the old school, and my grandmother and great aunt went to school with Billy, and that goes back. And I had the privilege of being on his documentary that was done on Howard University that Beverly Lindsey Johnson did. So I was a narrator on the second half of that.
1: I ain't gonna play anymore. She did a tribute to another friend of mine too. He wasn't a singer, but he was a hand dancer. She's more in the hand dancing thing. But
0: yeah,
1: she did
0: dancing Tony.
1: And that brought me and him together, and I'm getting him in my documentary, because, you know, some people, you know, I tried to align with some people out of my city, and they couldn't. So you have to go to other sources in order to get stuff done. And that's sort of wild and sad, but it happens like that. But I reached out and I met some other people, so I'm getting footage of all of them. And another gentleman, I don't know, his name is Catfish Mayfield. He opened more shows with James Brown than I ever did.
0: Mm-hmm.
1: Have you ever heard of him? Yeah, he's a legend too.
0: Yeah.
1: And I'm trying to get him, because, you know, he's under the weather now, but I'm trying to get him also. And the great Petey Green and Dewey Hughes. I don't know if you remember them, but they were legends in the city back in the early 60s. And, you know, they were. And
0: Definitely heard of them.
1: Mm-hmm. Yeah, but you heard of Kathy, right? Kathy.
0: Oh, yes. Mm-hmm. Yeah. Yeah.
1: She gave me an award and everything. She had the Average White Band and WOL, and she had me on the show. She's a sweet lady, but I think she gave a little more attention to Jeff Majors. At the time. I know. I tease her about that. She's not grand. I can't. She is sweet. And I got memories of so many people in the city like that, and you helping me spark those memories, right? And yeah, and then Chili Bowl, they I'm trying to get Mousy, you know, put on the wall, well, along with some other people there trying to, you know, get a petition there. You know, so nice. We're trying to pay tribute to all, you know, all of the DC guys, and especially in the music and some in comedy too.
0: Oh yeah, that's important, and I know you're talking about, you know, we're reminiscing over your different performances over the years. So tell me about the Apollo. You talked about being on Johnny Carson. Oh, how about
1: God,
0: the Apollo?
1: Gracious, man, yes, and this lady's name, God, she Hal Jackson, mm-hmm. you know, with Don Kinnears, because Hal put up the money, but he had a talent thing that he was doing, and I was already a pro, but the lady's name, oh God, I'm so sorry, I can't think of her name, but she had bus trips going up to the Apollo, and I had to be in contests every week. I won every one that I was in, because I went on there and I did Mike. Oh, I feel pretty cool. I didn't touch Robin. You know, I'm doing Mike Tyson. I get a standing, and the lady that always ran down front, I got a standing over the Apollo, and Spike Lee was in the audience. Oh my gracious, I meant the dude, you know what I need.
0: Oh, Biz Markie.
1: Me and him.
0: My dad loved Biz Markie.
1: Yeah, me and him hanging in the hallway. And Gil Dublin said, I'll come to see you. The old man, the other Big Daddy Kane.
0: Oh,
1: Big
0: wow.
1: Daddy Kane, he came every time. He said, that Cooper guy will be. And they all come down to the Apollo. And then the greeter, he gave me a big picture of Jackie Wilson and James Brown. And I came home and made framed up. Yeah, I mean, the Apollo, and I touched the little tree, that branch, you know, you rub it before you go out, and, you know, I went on in and made a few dollars, and, oh, man, the Apollo, that was a dream itself.
0: Right.
1: And, yeah, after one, you know, a couple of times, the coup de grace was, you get to be on Amateur Night at the Apollo, the national televised, and it's, I got it, but it's not a clear, but it's on my website. Mm-hmm. And Sinbad, that's where I first met Sinbad. He great, come on!
0: Yeah, he was hosting,
1: he was good and crazy. And then, after I did, you know, I did that, I saw him 3 weeks later at the Warner Theater. So, man, somebody, I know you from there. And God bless. He loves seeing me do James, too. So, yeah,
0: that's
1: James
0: awesome.
1: Jimmy said was always, hey, little James Brown. You know, all the champs. And I hate to say it, I know all this guy, but every gradation of the temps I've opened for or with. You know,
0: okay.
1: Dennis's. I love Dennis's version. Mm-hmm. Otis's version. Dennis, a young man that went to McKinley. Glenn Leonard, he has a version too.
0: Yeah. It's a whole lot of versions.
1: Yeah, I work for all of, you know. And, that's a beautiful thing. I tell that little tale, you know, because it's a good story. And Paul Williams, see, Paul Williams' son is in one of them. And I think he has a version now.
0: Right. Melvin Franklin Jr. a version too.
1: So, yeah. So that is fun. Oh, it's one more too. Yeah, but I know we still on the pop. But I opened for Patty one time, and I never seen nobody bring stuff that you get out of what, you know, some of the greatest stores in the world. I mean, they were bringing her fur coats on stage, shoes and umbrellas.
0: Wow.
1: And then one of the shows, you know, the second show, President Clinton was in the audience and his wife.
0: Okay.
1: I mean, those are the kind. Yeah, and I'm doing Elvis and he's turning pink and, you know, he's turning pink. you know, man, yeah, I mean, yeah, because I like this fan. She falls all on the floor and everything.
0: Did she take off her shoes?
1: Yeah, and I think she got a little perturbed because she thought I would get this show because she had something in her book about Jack, and I did him so well. And she said, "Who was that? I'm not gonna start the show." She wanted to know my name. That was such a beautiful compliment, and she sent me an envelope with Chris $100 bill. I kept it for a while, but I needed the money and I had to spend it. But it's a true story. I swear to God,
0: I believe you.
1: Yeah, at them. Look, but she's so sweet. She stuck her head out there because she was getting ready to go. She said, hi. And then she sent her aide down there and sent me a little envelope and said, thank you. You know, I didn't get a chance to get to her no more because everybody was mobbing over there. But those are some of the great men. But that Apollo, other than the concert, I think the Apollo was one even more because, you know, every other night, you know, that it was being filmed, the audience was full of celebrities too. You know, and that was just great. Guy, that was another Aaron Hall. He's grubbing around with that.
0: Oh, yeah, the 90s R&B right there. Guy, yeah.
1: Yeah, jump. I try to get him to tell him, yum, yum. Man, you laughing because I said, you better. You know, I make him laugh, you know what I mean? Yeah, that Apollo was, it's just that institution. So I did meet Ralph Cooper, and he was like, the host back in the 40s, man.
0: Wow.
1: And they called him the Black Car Gable. I mean, he was smooth looking. Mm-hmm. And see, he didn't do those Yasser Boss type of films. He was in those other films that they didn't want America to see. Yeah. Where guys were lawyers and doctors and mm-hmm. number writers and stuff. You know, but handsome. And there was a young man by the name of Oscar Mashaw, who the Oscar was named after. Isn't that ironic?
0: Oh,
1: and
0: yeah.
1: Putting films out on his own. You know, it's such history. I know most of it. You know, I know it. Yeah. But, back to that Apollo. Another memory, now that it's clean. Mr. Cooper, when I was in there, now he has a book called Amateur Night at the Apollo. You can get it online, maybe, and whatever. But I'm on page 21. I know that by heart. I sit next to Eddie LaVert and Lil Anthony in the book. You know,
0: oh,
1: what I mean?
0: Wow, okay.
1: And it's a beautiful thing.
0: Yeah.
1: And he called Honey Coles on the phone and Charlie Atkins. They were together doing something. And he said, young man, you must be fantastic because Ralph doesn't call me unless he... I mean, they, you know, Charlie was the dance coordinator for
0: in Motown, yeah. Those great dancers.
1: I mean, I got a chance to talk to them on the phone if I didn't get to talk to them live. But just talking to them on the phone through Mr. Cooper, you know what? Mm-hmm. Those were, yeah, and he was telling me his nights with, you know, with Lena Horne and Duke Ellington, and you know that whole history is just totally unforgettable. Yeah, so
0: that's the right word. That's the right word.
1: Yeah,
0: you're a walking historian of entertainment.
1: Yeah, thank you for making me remember. You kickstarted it in my brain, and I'm just thinking of all those great moments and times. You know, yeah, it's great. So we want to give them that, on the show. Yeah,
0: of course. So I was gonna ask what, even though people may have gotten an idea from what you said. So what can people expect from a Greg Cooper James Brown tribute? Like they'll get a Keystone Corner on Sunday, September 6th. What can they expect?
1: It's going to get the groove, you know, and I do a voice a little bit, and I'm breathing, and, you know, we got the back, beautiful backup singers. We're going, you know, I mean, all of his hits, and I try to break it down in sections and get a little drab of some of his contemporaries real quick also. Mm-hmm. But you're going to get it, and it'll be on the one and time to precision, and it's going to be too funky. You know what I mean?
0: You got to make it funky.
1: And we have a great, great horn section, my band director, Mr. Lenny Harris, who's played with everybody under the sun.
0: Yeah.
1: He's my band director. And in fact, I think he's a good friend of yours, and I appreciate him so much for the work he does with me. He keeps me calm down. Champ, because he does, that's the way we do it. Like I'm going into a fight, and you say, champ, it's like I'm George, well, I'm coming back now, you know, after Mousy's passing. So I think they thought they would shed us that. No, we are more innovative than ever to keep that funk going, to keep the memories of all these legends going. But they're going to get that the night when they come out. They're going to get the best that we could be. Yeah, put it like that.
0: Awesome. Yeah. I know you're going to give them a little Ali, Tyson, Al Green, Jackie Wilson, James Brown.
1: Period in the show. Because all of them, you know, they exist in that era. That's one of the most dynamic eras, the 60s and 70s. And I'm not going to denounce the 80s and 90s, New Edition, all in. I'm a great fan of Kim and it's just so many of them. And the young lady that played Aretha Franklin, you know, Jennifer.
0: Jennifer,
1: they got hype. They got, you know what I mean?
0: Oh, yeah.
1: There's certain ones that move me. All of them. Some of them, you know, you smoke. I love Keith Sweat. I mean, this takes my about 9,000 years. I mean, dude. And Kim, too. He made the word girl. Like, you know.
0: You had me falling out. I heard you doing it on a video. Do a little bit of Kim. Do a little bit of Kim.
1: That cat. I hope to meet him one day. Yeah. Hey, you know, the way he says, you know, I mean,
0: right.
1: I love him, you know. And yeah, Al Jarreau. Yeah, I love all soul singers. The women and the men. Barbara Mason. I love Aretha Franklin and all of that. You know, and I told you my Aretha story. But yeah, mm-hmm. I hear my name come out of her mouth. You know, when you sit backstage and you watch it.

0: I should have.
1: Oh, you got me laughing there. I remember that. I remember those nights. Yeah.
0: That was a great memory, Greg.
1: You got me going. You got personality. I look forward to seeing you. Now, are you going to make it? Yeah, I'm not going to put you, you know, hopefully you'll get to one of my performances. If you don't make it that night, we'll see each other somewhere again. Anyway,
0: of course.
1: Okay.
0: Well, actually, I do know I will be out of town on the 6th, but I hope to catch it virtually so I can get to watch you that way.
1: Yeah,
0: but I do want to see you in person. Definitely soon.
1: Yeah,
0: sooner than later.
1: Okay.
0: Yes. Yeah. Well, anything, any final thoughts, anything else upcoming that you want to let the audience know about?
1: Well, I got a couple of, you know, because I do a lot of private parties and things. And I got, you know, when I'm not doing direct shows, I do a lot of MC work with other artists. So I get a chance to, you know, be a part of things like that. And a young man by the name of Keith Fusey is doing something at the Bethesda Blues. He has his own 70 shows. So I'll be the MC for that the week after our show.
0: Okay, and that's Showtime, Keith. Mm-hmm.
1: Yeah. Oh, yeah. So you know Keith.
0: Yeah, I know Keith. Yeah.
1: Super bad brother.
0: Yeah. Well, thank you so much, Greg, for joining us here on the Sound of Soul with Dean Cole. It's been fun listening to you recap your music history.
1: Thank you, and I enjoyed meeting you, and look forward to seeing you in the future. Also, as we collaborate together, keep your station doing what it does, and I'm gonna tune in anytime, every time I can, and I look forward to a great show. Okay, and thank you for allowing me the chance to talk to you and the people.
0: Of course, it's my pleasure. And for everybody who wants to come check you out, they can on Sunday, September 6th. They can get ticket information. KeystoneCornerBaltimore.com. And Keystone Corner has a K in it, not a C. You'll be there Sunday, September 6th at 5 p.m. So all the best to you, Greg. And keep getting on that good foot for the people.
1: 1, 2, 3. Hit back.
0: Count it
1: off. Thank you, D. Thank you, dear. Thank
0: all right.
1: you so much.
0: Wow. Like I said, that's my conversation with Greg Cooper. DC comedian, godfather of comedy, a man with a million voices, a man with a million stories, you may say. As I said, that was a fascinating ride down memory lane with him throughout his illustrious career in entertainment. And as I said, that was one of the most fun conversations I've ever had on this show. So major thanks to Greg Cooper for spending his time with us here on The Sound of Soul with Dean Cole. Also shout out to his musical director, Lenny Harris, for setting up the interview. And I hope you enjoyed that. I hope you were keeping up. I hope you held on for the ride, through that ride down memory lane with him. You heard Greg talk about getting started as a young child, doing talent shows, and even from the window of his home, performing for family and friends in the neighborhood. And then he came to mix his stand-up comedy with vocal impressions. His first two big influences were Jackie Wilson and James Brown. And once he heard James Brown, after that it was all history. That just took it to another level for him. And he interpreted James Brown's scream. That's the first time I've ever heard anyone interpret how you can take the scream. But it was like the scream could be from getting beat, but it's also like I'm tired of being poor, all that. You just put all of that energy into it. So just fun listening to Greg tell his stories. You heard him talking about performing on the Johnny Carson show, the Apollo Theater, and meeting a vast array of artists. He talked about working with doo-wop legend from Baltimore, Sonny Till of the Orioles, R&B legends Joe Tex, blues king B.B. King, Aretha Franklin, Luther Vandross, Tina Turner, Jeffrey Osborne, The Temptations, all different variations of them, working with Phyllis Hyman, Curtis Blow, hip-hop legend Big Daddy Kane, Biz Markie. Talked about remembering working with Patti LaBelle and getting that crisp $100 bill from her. He also talked about meeting Mr. Ralph Cooper, the first MC of Amateur Night at the Apollo. And he talked about, of course, opening for James Brown himself. And you heard him do various vocal impressions throughout the interview. Muhammad Ali, Mike Tyson, James Brown, of course, Jackie Wilson, of course, Eddie Murphy, Michael Jackson, Roy Hamilton, Jerry Butler, Ray Charles, Billy Stewart, Elvis, Luther, Ted Wizard Mills of Blue Magic, Russell Tompkins of the Stylistics, Gene Chandler. He did a impression of Biz Markie and Big Daddy Kane, Sinbad, Aaron Hall of the 90s R&B group Guy, more 90s R&B with Keith Sweat, and Up to Date R&B with Kim. He did impressions of all of those people. It's absolutely amazing. He talked about working with James Brown's former drummer, Mousie Thompson. They worked together for a very long time until Mousie's passing a couple months ago, earlier this year. And he shouted out a lot of D.C. luminaries, names you may or may not be familiar with, but definitely were legends in the D.C. area. The Mayor for Life, the late Marion Barry, also the group Choice 4, Al Johnson, lead singer of the Unifix, radio personnel, Petey Green, Dewey Hughes, Kathy Hughes, singer Little Royal, who was known as Soul Brother No. 2. James Brown was known as Soul Brother No. 1. Little Royal was from D.C. and known as Soul Brother No. 2. Godfather of Go-Go, Chuck Brown, comedians who have the D.C. connection, Martin Lawrence, Tommy Davidson, also civil rights activist Catfish Mayfield, hand dancing legend Dancing Tony from D.C. who died this month at age 90. So many people that Greg Cooper has crossed paths with during his illustrious career. It's just, like I said, I was just trying to keep up. But I'm glad that we could give him a platform to talk about his story. And there's more to it. I'll let you hear a bonus clip next show after we 2 weeks from now. So you'll have something else to look forward to from Greg's story. So make sure you come back September 13th. You'll hear a bonus clip of that interview. So again, thanks to Greg. Thanks to Lenny Harris. If you want to see Greg do his James Brown tribute at Keystone Corner, that's next Sunday, September 6th. So you can get ticket information at KeystoneCornerBaltimore.com. That'll be next Sunday at 5 p.m. And he will also be doing MC work for the Keith Busey's 70s show, Bethesda Blues and Jazz, or Bethesda Theater, rather, on September 11th. You can get information there at BethesdaTheater.com. 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And as I said, next show there will be a bonus clip. We'll talk about, well, you'll hear Greg talk about what his dream is that involves all performers who pay tribute to James Brown, and also what he thinks is one of James Brown's coolest live performances. So that is to be coming up next show, September 13th. So right now, I'm going to close this out with a song that's by Greg Cooper, where you can hear the influences of James Brown. You know it's Sunday, but tomorrow is Monday. But what kind of Monday will it be? Maybe it'll be a funky Monday. It's Greg Cooper on the Sound of Soul with D. Nicole on Tacoma Radio.
2: Monday, trying to get this thing together, brother. You know, it's a little rough out here. Keep on pounding.

And the song ends. That's Greg Cooper with Funky Monday. I wish you a funky Monday, musically speaking. Only musically speaking. Again, major thanks to Greg Cooper for spending his time with us. And if you want to hear that song again, look for Greg Cooper with two G's at the end. So G-R-E-G-G Cooper. You find Funky Monday on your online if you want to hear that again. Again, big thanks to him. Coming up is Diane B hosting a little me time from 10 to 11. Like she said, the question is, who didn't Greg Cooper work with? I mean, it's just that kind of thing. Who didn't he work with? So I hope you enjoyed that stroll down, or no, that roller coaster ride down memory lane with Greg Cooper. And if you're able to go see him, check him out. I'll be watching him virtually while on vacation. This is amazing, and I'm thankful that he was willing to share all those stories with us. He felt comfortable with doing it. That's one of my an honor being in this position here on Tacoma Radio, where people feel comfortable with sharing their stories and they can sit back and relax and let their hair down, so to speak. So I'm glad that was able to happen. So shout out to you, Greg. Thank you and your family for checking in and listening tonight. So I look forward to seeing you in 2 weeks on September 13th, where you'll hear another bonus clip from my interview with Greg Cooper. Stay tuned for Ms. Diane B hosting a little me time from 10 to 11. I'm leaving you with the beautiful voice of Natalie Cole asking, can we get together again? I hope your answer is yes.

Alrighty, now I'm Natalie Cole, and of course we can get together. This is Diane B, and you are tuned in to WOWD 94.3 FM. And of course we are live streaming at TacomaRadio.org. How was your weekend? How is your weekend? How was your week? You know, I hope you had a good one, and we got a little bit of rain, and we certainly needed that because it's going to be a scorcher this week. It's going to take us back to those really hot days, but that's okay. We'll get through it some kind of way. Whew, I tell you, hope you need to just exhale a little bit because I have some music to, you know, just take you there. Theme tonight is nothing beats a failure but a try. I tell you, got to try at least. Yeah. Gonna start you off with a lovely way to spend an evening. This is the Curtis Fuller version. So yeah. Let's listen to that, and then we'll chit-chat later.

Ah, yeah, Curtis Fuller, a lovely way to spend an evening. Yes, indeed. Again, this is Diane B. This is a little me time, and, you know, we just need it. We need all the relaxation our mind, body, and soul can take these days. And again, theme for tonight is nothing beats a failure but a try. Lots of music with try in the title or in the words. This next tune coming up is Try a Little Tenderness. Woo. Sure need that. This is Diane Schur and BB King. Yeah, let's do that. Let's just try a little tenderness, people.

Oh, yeah, that was Jake Shimabukuro with Heartbeat. And of course, we started off with Diane Schur and B.B. King. Try a Little Tenderness. Working on that try tonight. All right, along with that heart as well. Yes, indeed. Ooh, coming up next for you, Inside Your Heart.

And that was Yoruma with Heart. Right before that, Will Downing, I Try. And started that set off with Jimmy Heath, Inside Your Heart. Yes, indeed, taking you to your happy place, one note at a time. Wanted to let you know that We Are CASA is an immigration advocacy and assistance organization offering health, social, and legal services for low-income Latino families in Montgomery and Prince George's counties. Information on resources and programs are wearecasa.org. Again, that's at wearecasa.org. This has been a public service announcement from WOWD Tacoma Radio. This is Diane B., and of course, you're listening to A Little Me Time on Sunday night. Yes, indeed. And of course, we're trying our best to take you to your happy place. Coming up next, what about the Impressions? I've been trying.

run now. That was Aretha Franklin with Cold Cold Heart, Secret Garden, Heartstrings, and The Impressions. I've been trying. Yes, indeed. Hope you're having a good time tonight. I know I am. This is Diane B. You're listening to WLWD 94.3 and, of course, live streaming at TacomaRadio.org. But going to keep it going because that time is going. Woo-wee. What about a try a little tenderness? Here we go again. Yeah.

Well, thank you so much for joining me. This hour is just about over. And really enjoyed that. That was, of course, George Michael, One More Try. And right before that, World Saxophone Quartet with Try a Little Tenderness. And, keep it tuned here. We have plenty of great music, plenty of talk shows for you to listen to. And coming up on Monday morning, 8 to 10, it's Ride with Clyde, 10 to 11, Afro Pop Worldwide. And Afro Pop celebrates New York City's rich, diverse community of Colombian musicians. And then, of course, 11 to 12, a Hi-Fi Diner with Liz. But, of course, you can go to our website and see all the shows so you know what you want to listen to. Hopefully, you want to catch all of it at some point or another. And, so I'll see you again next week. This is Diane B., a little me time. Enjoy your week. Have a safe week. Have a pleasant week. Remember, most of the kids in the area are back to school, so please drive safely. Drive safely. Taking you out now with Chocolate Apricot. Take care.

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Hi, this is DJ Elliot from the Makings of Modern Music. Now, I want you to take a deep breath and hold this note.

Tune into my show every other Saturday from 3 to 4 on WOWD. I'll be singing along, and I hope you'll join me.

belongs in a head from the coast. It might not be a lot, but I feel like I'm making the most. The days get longer and the nights smell green. I guess it's not surprising, but it's spring and I should leave.

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Heavenly Father, what can I do? What she's done to me is making me crazy. Oh, Heavenly Father, I know I have sinned, but look where I've been.

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And he said, "You talk like such a fool. Are you courageous or are you cruel? I am both." I am both.

He said he's waiting for the right time. And I told him he'll be waiting for a lifetime. And he took both my hands with conviction and asked me if I was fact or fiction. I am both. I am both.

He said, "Then what did I come all this way for? Are you trying to tease me, telling me you don't want to please me? But I never said or did anything that should lead you to this. And even if some beauty goes and leads you blind, well, guess what? They're allowed to change their mind."

I never said or did anything that should lead you to this. And even if some beauty leads you blind, well, they're allowed to change their mind.

It's the top of the hour, and you're listening to WOWDLP in Tacoma Park. Ride with Clyde starts right now.

Keep Your Soul. That's a song by the Texas Tornadoes, the Sir Doug Quintet. And it was written by Doug Somm. That's from an album called The Complete Mercury Masters for the Sir Douglas Quintet. And we're going to be hearing music from Texans and Mexicans this morning on Ride with Clyde. I'm Clyde the DJ Driver, and I will be your host until 10 a.m. So thank you for listening. I'm coming at you from the Stuart Moore Studio in downtown Tacoma Park on a beautiful Monday morning. Here in the glass-enclosed aspect right next to the parking lot here, where there's no cars yet because people are just getting started. But it looks like a beautiful day. And we started off with one of those great songs, Before the Next Teardrop Falls, which was made famous by Freddie Fender. But we heard a version there by Dolly Parton, the late, great Dolly Parton, who passed away last Tuesday, the 25th. And there is still a tremendous outpouring of affection for her and people honoring her memory, because she was not only just an incredibly great artist, songwriter and singer and philanthropist, but just a very kind and generous person, and people just loved her. And I love that version of Before the Next Teardrop Falls. That song was written by Vivian Keith and Ben Peters, but it became a hit for Freddie Fender in 1975, a huge hit, his first album, and went to number one on the charts. Dolly's version there that we heard came from her 1996 album called Treasures, and that was David Hidalgo of Los Lobos you heard with Dolly. He was playing the accordion and providing the Spanish language vocals. So that's an interesting song that Freddie Fender's version, he sang both in English and in Spanish. But in this version by Dolly, she sang the verses in English, and David Hidalgo sang the ones in Spanish. We are all missing Dolly, and what a life she had. So, but today on my show, we're going to be hearing some covers. We're going to hear music by Chip Taylor, by Flaco Jimenez, and Augie Meyer, and Augie Meyers and Doug Somm of the Sir Doug Quintet, but also covers by Steve Earle, Townes Van Zandt, Billy Gibbons, Kerry Rodriguez, Emmylou Harris, all kinds of a lot of my favorites there come from the San Antonio and Austin area. So here's a song that actually was written by Butch Hancock, who's a member of the Flatlanders. But it's a version recorded live in Germany here by Flaco Jimenez. It's called She Never Spoke Spanish to Me. You're listening to Ride with Clyde on WOWD in Tacoma Park.

Muchas gracias, thank you. Come on, thank you. You know, Trapacho, solo con un mariel, que no. Okay, the next song is one from our new CD. It's called Zorro, Zorro. You know, the guy with, you know, with his, you know. I know. It's called, tonight is the night. So if you want to dance, you go. Move your ass up and down and don't dance with your own wife, but dance with a neighbor, you know, because then you get to know a lot of new people.

There'll be no strings to bind your hands, not if my love can't bind your heart. And there's no need to take a stand. It was I who chose to start.

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September 11th, it's Herman's Hermits, starring Peter Noon. September 20th, it's Rufus Wainwright with Honan Ford. 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

That was Dublin Blues, a song written by Guy Clark, covered there by Steve Earle from his album Guy, which is entirely covers of Guy Clark songs about things like drinking Mad Dog, drinking Mad Dog margaritas at the Texas Chili Parlor in Austin. I don't know if they're still serving them. They used to. What a song that was. Before that, we heard Beautiful Texas Sunshine, which is a Doug Somm song covered there by Sun Volt from their album Day of the Doug. And we heard Flaco Jimenez with Hey Baby, Que Paso from his Fiesta album, which was recorded live in Germany, in Bremen, Germany in 1972. We heard Raul Mallow's version of Before the Next Teardrop Falls from a Mavericks album called Play the Hits. We heard Wilco cover Who Were You Thinking Of When We Were Making Love Last Night. That's a song by the Texas Tornadoes. That's from their Alpha Mike Foxtrot Rare Tracks album, 1994 to 2014. And we started off that set with Angel of the Morning, which was written by Chip Taylor, performed there by Chip Taylor and Carrie Rodriguez. And Chip Taylor passed away earlier this year in March of 2026. I think he was 86 years old. But he had a very productive and long career as a songwriter and a performer. Most recently, he made some albums with Carrie Rodriguez, who's younger, but also is a Texan. And Chip Taylor is actually, that's his stage name, but his birth name is James Wesley Voigt. And his older brother is John Voigt, who's an actor, and his niece is Angelina Jolie. But he originally aspired to be a professional golfer, as his dad, Elmer Voigt, was. Chip Taylor. And before that, we heard She Never Spoke Spanish to Me, again from Flaco's live album in Germany, a song written by Butch Hancock, which is really about kind of like what it's like being a gringo who is attracted to a woman south of the border, but she never speaks Spanish to him. It's kind of ironic to hear Flaco, Spanish was his first language, singing that song. But it's a great song, and it's very poignant. So you're listening to Ride with Clyde, and I'm featuring singers and songwriters from Texas and Mexico. This is in honor of my friends Lancito and Julie, who are visiting this week from San Antonio. So in honor of them, I was inspired to put together a playlist of artists from right around that part of the country, including a lot of my favorites. It's a very fertile and productive place for great music. And interesting covers here by Sun Volt and Wilco, who both were, well, a lot of musicians were big fans of the Sir Doug Quintet and the Texas Tornadoes. But here's a song, here's a Sun Volt cover of a song called Seguin. It's about a city in Texas. 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

0: like when you're making conversation, you're trying not to scream, trying not to tell them you don't care what they mean.
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0: house is empty, and the lights begin to fade, and there's nothing to protect you except the window shade.
1: And it's hard to put your finger on the thing that scares you most, and you can't tell the difference

That was another track from the Steve Earle album, Guy. Covers of Guy Clark's song. So that's a song, Old Friends, written by Guy Clark. And the backing vocals there in the credits are credited to Emmylou Harris, Joe Harvey Allen, Terry Allen, Rodney Crowell, and Jerry Jeff Walker, all of whom are old friends of Steve Earle and Guy Clark, for that matter. What a beautiful song. What a great songwriter Guy Clark was. Before that, we heard Billy Gibbons of ZZ Top covering Hey Baby, Que Paso. We heard Poncho and Lefty, a version that included Augie Meyer, Doug Simon, Freddie Fender singing along with Towns Van Zandt, one of the last recordings that he made for the album Texas Rain. It came out in 2001. He was working on a box set when he died, and that was one of the tracks that was completed. The whole box set project didn't have time to finish at all, but that was I really like that version of Poncho and Lefty with the Freddie Fender doing the other vocals along with Towns. We heard Tish Hinojosa with Corazon Viajero from her album Culture Swing. And we started off that set with the song Seguin, sung by Sir Doug, covered there by Sunvolt. So now, here's another Texan. This is Leanne Rimes live at Green Hall in Green, Texas. 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

This is a. Those of y'all that never heard me before, I made all these songs up. Except for this one. This is by a pretty good hillbilly singer from New Jersey named Bruce Springsteen.

0: That's a song, Across the Borderline, from an album that Gabby Moreno made with Van Dyke Parks called Spangled. And on that version of Across the Borderline, we heard vocals provided by Jackson Brown in addition to Gabby Moreno. Before that, we heard Steve Earle's version of a Bruce Springsteen song, State Trooper, from his album Live from Austin, Texas, 1986. Before that, we heard another live song by Steve Earle, a cover of Wheels, a Graham Parsons song from his 1987 album, Copperhead Road. We heard Don't Worry Baby by Flaco Jimenez and Los Lobos from his Partners album. And we started off that set with Leanne Rimes, live at Green Hall from Green, Texas, Wasted Days and Wasted Nights, another song made famous by Freddie Fender. So let me tell you what's coming up. We're moving into the home stretch here on Ride with Clyde. I'll be with you till 10. Thank you for listening this morning. We're featuring artists from around San Antonio and Austin in honor of my friends Lancito and Julie, who will be visiting this week. So they inspired me to put together a playlist of Tex-Mex, which I'm enjoying. I hope you enjoy it as much as I do. So let me tell you what else is coming on. After my show at 10, we have Afropop Worldwide celebrating New York City's rich, diverse community of Colombian musicians. Liz hosts the Hi-Fi Diner from 11 a.m. to noon. Then Katie and Slobo host Amuse Bouche from 12 to 2, looking at releases, Francophone music that came out this summer. Patrick hosts a Guitar Arcade from 2 to 4. Brian Horowitz is featuring Canada, our neighbors to the north, from 4 to 6. Sean hosts Open Our Eyes from 6 to 7. And the previously unknown legend, Preve, hosts What's Up Next from 8 to 9. And finally, Steve Kaplan, Ben Vaughn, and Steve Chambers host Good Trouble from 10 to 11. So we'll continue in the vein of Texans with here's another Steve Earle song, and it's a cover of a song that Emmylou Harris and Graham Parsons made famous called Sin City. And this is Steve Earle and Emmylou Harris. 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
1: This old town.

That was Chip Taylor and Carrie Rodriguez with Let's Leave This Town. After we heard Sin City from an album called the album is called The Life and Songs of Emmylou Harris, an all-star concert celebration. So Steve Earle was participating in that. But it was a tribute album to Emmylou. She sang on that song, and so did Buddy Miller. Anyhow, we're just about out of time, but I wanted to play another song here. I had a passenger over the weekend. I took the Dulles. I do rideshare driving on the side in addition to my work here at the station, but I had a passenger who was flying to Amsterdam. He is a Ukrainian named Nino. And he asked me a question. He goes, "Do you know what is the best thing about the United States of America?" And I said, "No, tell me." And he goes, "Jimi Hendrix." So I told him I'd play a song. Actually, he told me his favorite song is Voodoo Child. So this one's for you, Nino. You're listening to Ride with Clyde on WOWD in Tacoma Park.

0: South American country of Colombia has as diverse a musical landscape as it does a physical landscape, which stretches from the Amazon jungle to the Sierra Nevada de Santa Marta mountains, to the Pacific Ocean, to the Atlantic Ocean, and the Caribbean coast. But far away from the beaches, mountains, and valleys of Colombia, in the mega metropolis of New York City, there's a vibrant community of Colombian musicians creating, innovating, and representing the diversity of Colombia's folk, traditional, and popular music styles with local gritty New York flavor. Let's turn it over to producer Morgan Greenstreet in the streets of New York City.
1: It's July 20th, and I'm in a packed club in Lower Manhattan. It's a Wednesday, but it's also Colombian Independence Day, and the crowd is ready to party.
2: Colombia, Gregorio Uribe.

0: Buenas noches, Nueva York.
1: My name is Gregorio Uribe. I'm a Colombian musician in Brooklyn, New York. I've been basically combining for a few years rhythms like cumbia and others from the Caribbean coast of Colombia with big band, and now also exploring different variations of that.
2: The trio format that we just heard is new for Gregorio, who has made his name in New York leading a big band.
1: Up to now, I've been very, very set and very stubborn with a big band because that's what it requires, I think, you know? If you're trying to pull out something that is not the norm, at least in terms of the size of the band, the quantity of the musicians, I've really had to kind of stick to it.
2: Gregorio had the idea of leading a big band while studying arranging at Berklee School of Music in Boston, when he began checking out big band music from Colombia.
1: I brought to the class something by Lucho Bermudez, and people enjoyed it, and I enjoyed it as well. But I think that represented the coming together of what used to be in my mind two separated things, which was Colombian popular music, or like the dance, dancing, party, and on the other side, what you would think of as academic, intellectual, maybe jazz. I realized that they were, you know, part of the same thing, that there wasn't such a hard line in between those things. So I think it was that. It was like a mixture of what I was bringing plus what I was learning, and in a way kind of giving myself the biggest challenge I could, I think. I was, and probably still am, proving myself that I could do it. I've always been interested in writing new music and even in songs that would reflect maybe what I'm going through or what I'm seeing in the environment. Although sure, there's obviously a romanticism and nostalgia about all big band era, I don't think consciously I've tried to just necessarily like bring that tradition. I'm just kind of expressing myself through that medium.

0: We're listening to Cumbia Universal, the title track of the Gregorio Uribe Big Band album featuring the one and only Ruben Blades.
1: One thing that I actually learned just when I arrived in New York was cumbia as a Pan-American genre, as opposed to a Colombian rhythm, a specific Colombian rhythm played by a specific type of group. There was a moment of resistance, but then, you know, little by little, I kind of flipped to the opposite side, which is like, this is awesome. This genre is not just a Colombian thing, but it's something that many people can identify with. And that story is like a person that goes out at night on a winter night in New York City, and then all of a sudden opening this little door of a place that doesn't even have a name and finding this like community of people from all over the world dancing, almost like in a trance state, right? I'm making a point of like what the context of cumbia is in a modern city, in a modern world, as opposed to music from the countryside, which it obviously still is, but just kind of showing how it's in a different context as well. Not just a fisherman coming from the River Magdalena and going to his wife. That exists, that's where it's come from. But now it's also here, it's in New York, where you can't see the stars because there's too much light. It's cold, it's winter, there's no beach.

That was Gregorio Uribe live at Subrosa with Cumbia Universal. And as Gregorio mentioned, and as we've heard in previous Afropop programs, cumbia has traveled far from its roots in the Afro-Colombian communities of the Caribbean coast. One New York-based group, La Cumbiamba NAA, led by Martin Bejarano, connects the dots between traditional cumbia and jazz and experimental music.

That's the traditional side of La Cumbiamba NAA, using the ensemble of percussion and gaita flutes. Now, here's the same song, Golpe e Chacara, with a modern jazz arrangement.

Summer is a great time to see live music in New York City, thanks to all the free outdoor concerts. We caught Grupo Revolu live at La Casita, which is part of the Lincoln Center Outdoors Festival. Revolu has been turning heads and shaking hips with their unique mix of Afro-Colombian rhythms from the Caribbean region, horns, and electric instruments.

0: Hello, my name is Morris Cañate. I play the hand drum tambor alegre for Revolu, Grupo Revolu.
1: Hello, my name is Johanna Castaneda. I am a vocalist and also musician and manager of Grupo Revolu.
2: Hello, my name is Ranul Polo. I'm the director and lead singer of the band. And it's a pleasure to be here.

0: The composition is more like original composition by me, by Ranul, but I try to conserve the old traditional rhythms and the old traditional style to compose the song.
1: Morris tells us that the rhythmic basis of Grupo Rebolu is always traditional Afro-Colombian rhythms from the northern coast of Colombia.
2: Cumbia, fandango, porro, chandé, todo lo que es la música afro-colombiana.
1: Rhythms which some Colombians aren't even that familiar with. So one of the goals of Grupo Rebolu is to educate people about these traditions.

0: we started here in Queens with the Colombian community. And I think it was them who actually definitely helped us out to spread the word around and get this music somewhere, you know, to other parts. We just recently went to Europe for the first time. We went to Switzerland, Vienna, and we were there playing Afro-Colombian music, showing everyone there how it is, you know, how it sounds, and about Grupo Revolu. Even though we play Colombian music, it's a little different because we've been in this USA for quite some time. We're influenced by that.
1: If you hear the Revolu music, it's a jazz influence, it's a Latino influence from everywhere.
0: Yeah, yeah.
1: But we try to conserve all the tradition and the percussion and the composition.

Wow. Well, sometimes the Colombian music community in New York feels like one big family. For example, Joanna and Ronald of Grupo Rebolu are married. Also, Joanna's brother is one of the most established Colombian jazz musicians in the city.

My name is Edmar Castañeda. I'm from Bogota, Colombia, and I play the harp. In Colombia, we play harp in the plains of Colombia, and it's a traditional music that we share with Venezuela, the joropo, and it's very similar to flamenco. I came to New York when I was 16 in 94, and with my harp, and you know, trying to make a living playing the harp. It has been a fun journey, you know, just to give a different face of the harp to people, you know. People always think the harp is like more like an angel's music, you know, like soft, but you can party with the angels, you can groove. So that's what I like, you know, to groove a lot and to improvise on the harp.

roots is this folk music, Janeiro music with New York. You know, the influence of Brazilian, jazz, Afro, so many influences, you know. A lot of stuff I changed, you know, and playing harmonies and melodies with the right hand at the same time. So it sounds like two or three instruments on the harp, you know. That's pretty much what I try to create.

0: That was jazz harpist Edmar Castañeda and his world ensemble with Cuarto de Colores from a live album recorded at the Jazz Standard. Now, let's turn it over to Morgan for a visit with one of the most strictly traditional Colombian groups in New York City.
1: It's a Monday night, 10 p.m., at the legendary club Barbez in Park Slope, Brooklyn, and I'm about to have my heart and soul moved by Bulla en el Barrio.

0: en el Barrio is one of the newest groups performing Colombian music in New York, only a couple years old. They are dedicated to performing a single style of Afro-Colombian music, bullerengue, from the Atlantic coast.
1: Bullerengue es más que música, es un estilo de vida, es como lo que yo te decía.
0: That's Bulla en el Barrio's amazing singer, or cantadora, Carolina Oliveros, who came to New York several years ago, bringing with her a passion for bullerengue.
1: Es el estilo de vida de las cantadoras de los pueblos.
0: Carolina says, bullerengue is more than music. It's a lifestyle, the lifestyle of the cantadoras from the villages who express themselves through bullerengue.
1: Tengo que decir que yo no sabía nada del bullerengue. Yo vivo en una ciudad que es la costa atlántica.
0: She says, I need to tell you, I didn't know anything about bullerengue. I'm from a city on the Atlantic coast where there are all these rhythms, all these drums, and the carnival of Barranquilla.
1: Pero yo venía del metal.
0: But I come from metal. I played metal music and I grew up listening to rock and nothing else.
1: Bueno, como uno no es una persona que ha vivido donde se creó el bullerengue.
0: Carolina says, as a person who isn't from the place where bullerengue was created, the only thing one can do is appreciate it, play it and enjoy it, share it and feel it.
1: Pues de la manera más honesta,
0: in the most honest and humble way possible.
1: Tratando de ser honestos con el sonido, tratando de...
0: And try to be honest with the sound of it. Try not so much to imitate, but as to carry this voice to other places and share it. Because that's what music is all about.
1: Compartirla, porque para eso es la música.
0: Visit afropop.org to read our full interview with Carolina Oliveros and get the details of her transformation from a metalhead into a dedicated ambassador of bullerengue in NYC.

Buya en el Barrio mostly performs bullerengues by composers from the regions of Urabá, Antioqueño, Córdoba, Bolívar, and San Juan de Urabá. But they recently composed and recorded two originals. This is their tribute to a few of the regions where bullerengue comes from, in the up-tempo chalupa rhythm.

0: We're listening to Pasan Juan Duraba by Buya en el Barrio live at Barbez. Since they started a few years back, the group has been very busy in New York, performing all over the city and sharing their research of Buyarengue with Colombians and non-Colombians alike.
1: No es tan conocido ni en Colombia ni acá.
0: Carolina tells us that Buyarengue is not that well known even in Colombia, so it's a rare treat to hear a Buyarengue group here in New York City. The group also represents a trend towards Afro-Colombian folk traditions among the youth in Colombian cities. Here's Victoria Tapias, singer and dancer in Buya.
2: I always liked traditional music, and I think that probably since over 10 years ago in Colombia, there is like a kind of boom of traditional music. Young generations have been more and more interested in finding out ancestral rhythms. For me, particularly, this boom has created an interest to explore my heritage. When I hear the drums, I feel that it's something familiar, even though I didn't grow up with that. Of course, you hear the music. Growing up in Colombia, we always hear this kind of music, but we don't know what is exactly Buyarengue. We don't know the three different rhythms. We don't learn with that. And now learning about it, it is like knowing about myself and wanting to know more.

0: como esa inquietud de los jóvenes por descubrir nuevos ritmos ha hecho abrir también la mente a problemas o problemáticas sociales.
1: According to dancer Gabriel Benavides, this interest in traditional music has also raised consciousness among the youth in Colombia about racial and economic inequality.
2: Que muchas veces o por lo general en Colombia la raza negra los ven como minorías.
1: Beatriz López adds, the message that we're sending in Buya en el Barrio is very important on the level of ethnicity. In Colombia, Afro-Colombians are seen as a minority, but it shouldn't be that way. We are a mixed country.
2: Son negros, son colombianos, somos mestizos, somos colombianos, somos Colombia.
1: If you're black, you are Colombian. We're mestizo, we're Colombian. The drums call to us from our mother's belly because we're part of this black Colombia.
2: Porque somos parte de esta Colombia negra.

Hey, that's powerful. Be sure to visit our website, afropop.org, to read interviews with Carolina Oliveros and Puya and El Barrio, and many of the musicians featured in this program. You can also learn more about Buyerengue at buyerengue.com, a new educational platform for the promotion of this tradition. I'm Georges Collinet, and you're listening to Colombia in New York City on Afropop Worldwide from PRX.

Columbia in New York City. Maku Sound System is an institution in New York, and we've been enjoying their original mix of Afrobeat and Colombian styles for years. 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
2: Juan Ospina, bass and voice.
1: Well, we just released our fourth record called Mezcla for the first time with our record label. We just got back from Europe. We were in Germany for the second time, and we're heading to California in the next week. So we are traveling and trying to bring our music to as many places as we can, and growing and evolving.

I grew up like kind of rejecting, not rejecting, but not really interested in like Colombian music. I thought it was like, oh, that's like, I don't know, like what my aunt dances in Christmas or something. And then years later, you know, like being away from Colombia here in New York, I found like an interesting reconnection with that music in a way that was really interesting and profound.

over the years, we've developed like a greater musical family among ourselves. Like different projects have sprung out. Cuyana El Barrio, there's Combo Chimbita, there's La Banda La Nación. This is all like projects that Camilo or Juan or Liliana, different people have been involved with in different ways. And Maku family has started this like greater musical family community in New York that I just hope keeps growing and creating.

Let's return to Barbès on another Monday night to hear El Combo Chimbita, part of the greater Macu Sound System family. That's Felipe Quiros, Andres Jimenez, and Camilo Rodriguez of Macu, with Carolina Oliveros of Buy.

El Combo Chimbita live at Barbès. This fantastic Monday night dance party called Tropical Vortex is curated by Names You Can Trust, a Brooklyn-based record label. They are releasing Buya and El Barrio's forthcoming 45 and El Combo Chimbita's forthcoming EP, and lots of goodies direct from Colombia. For example, this track, Gimbele, from Neldo Piña and La Boa of Bogotá, featuring Nidia Góngora from Timbiqui on the Pacific coast of Colombia.

You used to be able to hear traditional marimba music from the Pacific coast of Colombia right here in New York City. Diego Obregón y Grupo Chonta were regulars at Barbes. But Diego recently returned to Colombia after many years in New York. We miss him.

0: Wow, that was El Viajero from Diego Obregón y Grupo Chonta. Diego also used to play bass with another staple of the New York City Colombian music scene, the Alejandro Zuleta Vallenato Collective. Thankfully, Alejandro is still very much present here.
1: My name is Alejandro Zuleta. I come from a long line of Vallenato traditional musicians from Colombia, which is the Zuleta family. One of my grandfathers is the composer of La Gota Fría. My father is also a famous Vallenato composer. We have accordion players, singers, whatever. A lot of musicians in my family. So I'm here in New York and I do Vallenato music, but I don't do it with the accordion, I do it with the piano. You teach Vallenato by oral tradition. And the place where it's passed down most of the time is called the Parranda, which is a party, non-stop live music, live Vallenato all the time. So in my father's house, they happened a lot. So I was in a lot of those Parrandas growing up, and so I had that first-hand relationship with the music.

So I do a lot of my traditional vallenato repertoire because there's such a great repertoire that it's like you have to do it. Vallenato is Colombian music from the Caribbean region of Colombia. It's not actually the coast, but it's a little bit inside the coast. It's called the provincia, where that music comes from. The indigenous heritage, you can see it in the guacharaca, which is a little scraper stick, kind of a güiro, but very thin and very bright sound. So the Spanish heritage is present in the way the poetry is built.

And then we have the caja, which is the other drum to play Venato, which is a little drum, and that's African. Like, I learned to play the piano like the accordion player does. What they do is natural for the accordion, but kind of it's not that natural for the piano. Like, you have to find a way of figuring that out in the piano, which I have done. And in the improvisations parts is where I depart a little bit. Sometimes I improvise very into the style they do, but sometimes I keep freedom to myself to go a little bit beyond of what accordion players will do, because it's a different instrument.

0: We just finished our first album. We did a fundraising campaign. It was called Vallenato in the Box. And the idea of the campaign was to build a Vallenato bridge between New York and Valledupar. Because I was feeling like isolated here doing Vallenato by myself. So I thought, okay, I'm a piano player here doing Vallenato without the accordion. It would be nice to have an accordion player to come from Colombia and just be with the band and interact.
1: Now, Alejandro didn't want just any accordion player. He brought Hugo Carlos Granados, dubbed the Vallenato Accordion King of the last 10 years at the Vallenato Festival in Valledupar.
0: So we planned a couple of concerts. We did three really great shows. We did a workshop at the Taller Latinoamericano, and we recorded one song with him.

0: En El Viento from the Alejandro Zuleta Vallenato Collective featuring Hugo Carlos Granados. Next, we hear the story of a very different kind of Vallenato bridge between New York and Colombia from producer Morgan Greenstreet.
1: Okay, my name is Harold Rodriguez. I come from a Colombian family. I was born and raised in Brooklyn, New York all my life. Hardly seen anything outside of this country until very recently.
2: When I met up with Harold, he had just returned from his first trip to Colombia, and he was walking on air. He had a new accordion that he wanted to show me.

estaba conmigo, hombre. 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Buscándole toda parte.

0: first instrument was accordion. And the reason I got into that was because I had seen a soap opera, a telenovela named Escalona, which is based on the composer Rafael Escalona from Colombian coast. The role was interpreted by Carlos Vives, which is a very, very big Vallenato star. And from there, my curiosity started to blossom, or grow at least somewhat. And my dad gracefully bought me an accordion. I couldn't believe it. I was very overwhelmed, but at the same time, I felt very inadequate and very, very much as an outsider, trying, just looking and appreciating it more than I can actually produce that kind of music. There's people who are very quick to say that I'm not Colombian because I wasn't born there. And there's people who ask me how I would even doubt that I'm Colombian. My family is Colombian. There's no doubt in my mind that I'm Colombian. But there's no doubt in my mind that I'm American as well.
1: It actually took Harold many years, playing a lot of rock music, and finally watching one more soap opera, this one about composer Diomedes Diaz, to finally commit to playing Vallenato accordion.
0: And so I just started with my brother. I started playing a lot of Vallenato, listening to Diomedes Diaz. After being influenced so much by Carlos Vives, I started go a little more traditional route, and that's where I am now. Now, it brought me all the way to Cartagena in Bogota, which is where I started realizing that perhaps I did have enough of that spark that's needed in that music. Not to say it proudly or anything, but it was a validating experience to be accepted by the people who actually can call themselves the owners of that music. I never expected to receive such a loving response. I always thought that it would be very tough to convince people of that area, which are my own people, that even though I wasn't born there, I can still, produce that music, or at least produce the same sentiment.

to be honest with you, I almost didn't go. Before I called a taxi to the airport, I decided maybe I shouldn't go. I was very nervous as to how it would be. I never traveled outside the country. So I got extremely nervous. I sat down for a few and put on a vallenato. And as soon as I heard it, I said, I gotta go. And I called a cab and I left. When I got off the plane, I didn't know how to absorb the reality that I was finally in Colombia. It was very, very surreal to the point where I'm speaking to you now. It's still very surreal that I was in Colombia and I feel like I'm in Cartagena still. And some of the city streets remind me very much of Bogota. So when I feel the heat, I feel Cartagena. When I feel the breeze, I feel Bogota. I would put it that way.

0: Harold felt the warmest welcome in Cartagena. He showed up with no contacts and just started playing accordion on the street corner his first night. He was quickly hired to play in a bar, and the next day, a major beer company approached him and hired him for a commercial.
1: The next day, I did the same thing, and they contracted me to play in the Chiva tourist bus, which was incredible to be sightseeing with a bunch of tourists who is a tourist, playing the music from that land, and getting to know the city all in one shot, and being paid for it. It's like, wow.
0: Harold met so many musicians and promoters who are eager to work with him in Cartagena that he already bought his return ticket to Colombia. He plans to grow his vallenato music on both coasts.
1: I'm so glad I went. It completely transformed the way I see vallenato now. Even though I played it always from my heart, now I feel like I'm standing in both places.

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So it's a very unique experience for me being on the outside and at the same time on the inside. It's like one foot on the out. And when I play, trust that I put both feet in, but when I stop, I bring one foot right back out.

0: And now, something a little different.
1: Hola, mi nombre es Elkin y soy de Colombia. Soy de Barranquilla, Colombia.
0: That's Elkin Pau from Barranquilla, Colombia, producer, percussionist, and leader of the group Del Sonido. The track we're hearing is a solo track, though. It's called Dance, and it's sort of a vallenato.
1: Para mí, un vallenato es un dubstep, aquí estando aquí.
0: Elkin says, for me, I hear a vallenato as a dubstep.

0: Estando en Colombia, nunca me llamó tanto la atención el vallenato como aquí.
1: Elkin was never that interested in vallenato in Colombia, he says. But being in New York, where many DJs are using cumbia as a basis for electronic music, vallenato began to call his attention, and so he started working with it.
0: Cuando vine a Nueva York, habían personas, DJs de aquí, gringos de Estados Unidos, que tocaban esas músicas y hacían como...
1: He says, when I came to New York, I started hearing DJs here, gringos, who made their own mixes with Colombian music.
0: A la cumbia le ponían un dembow o la volvían reggaeton.
1: Putting a dembow on a cumbia or turning it into reggaeton or whatever. We're hearing an example of that now. La Encuera 2.0, an Uproot Andy remix of traditional singer Petrona Martinez from a new official remix album entitled Petronica.

0: lo que yo escuché en Colombia era muy diferente a lo que está pasando. Y yo dije, no, hay que rescatarlo. Entonces,
1: Elkin says, I took what those DJs were doing as an influence, but what I used to hear in Colombia was different, and I felt that I needed to bring that back. So he founded Del Sonido, a live band that mixes electronic music styles with traditional and popular music from Colombia. Here's Gozadera, an electro champeta from Del Sonido.

We are approaching the end of today's program, and of course, there are many more amazing Colombian musicians than we have time to feature on today's program, which is

0: albums in their new music, and it created a reaction not only for many Colombians who didn't have this opportunity to really have Colombian music, new music, but also to an international audience, an international group of musicians who wanted to learn to play Colombian music. So it's been a very positive place in New York for the community, and something I feel very proud, you know. I've been working, it's been a family endeavor, and there's a nice group of collaborators who actually make this happen, so I'm very thankful.
1: Hey, be on the lookout for this year's Encuentro NYC. Well, we leave you with a taste of Pablo Mayor's group, Folklore Urbano. This is El Barrio Project, an evolving multimedia tribute to Spanish Harlem, where Pablo has been teaching for the past 17 years. Pablo is from Cali, Colombia, one of the centers of salsa music. So he's been mixing Afro-Cuban and Afro-Colombian music for quite a while.

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3: Good morning. 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This is Liz with the Hi-Fi Diner, and today I am bringing you a bunch of different things. I have some new music. I have some songs about dancing, and yeah, just some other stuff that seemed kind of interesting. So that's what we got going on. It is the last day of August, and it's gonna be hot this week, so I'm not super excited. I guess it's the last waves of summer, so I guess if that's your thing, enjoy it. I am ready for fall though, so that's where we're at. Okay, so we are going to start with Laurent Garnier and the Limignanas. This is Julia dans la caravane.
4: J'avais rendez-vous dans la caravane blanche et rouge de Juliette, une prostituée de la rue Paratia.

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All right, so we began that set with Juliette dans le Caravan. That is by Laurent Garnier in Les Meninas, and that is off De Pellicula from 2021. Then we had Gogo Bordello. Last one, Goes the Hope, off Transcontinental Hustle from 2010. And we wrap things up with Hallelujah from Detroit House Ensemble. That's featuring the Soweto Gospel Choir in Numvula, and that's brand new. 2026. I'm still waking up here, getting into my Monday. 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Hill Center presents and hosts a variety of arts, education, and cultural programs. 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More info at hillcenterdc.org. All right, next up, we got Taco Cat. This is Grains of Salt.

new from the Linda Lindas, Nothing Left, the new album, Gotta Get Out. Before that, Orange Cat IQ Test with Equalizer. That was a single off the newest PDX Pop Now, Volume 23, that just came out. And we started things off with Taco Cat. Yes, I put two cat-related band names together, and I was amused. And that was Grains of Salt off of This Mess is a Place from 2019. So be sure to stay tuned to Tacoma Radio. After this, we have Amuse Bouche with DJs Katie and Slobo. They're closing out August by looking back at Francophone music releases from the summer. Then at 2, Guitar Arcade, Patrick spins rock and soul for the middle of your Monday afternoon. At 4 o'clock, Circles, Brian Horowitz returns with O Canada, 2 hours of Canadian rock bands featuring 60s garage, 70s punk, and much more. Then at 6, we have Open Our Eyes, Discussions of Disability Inclusion with Sean. So next, I am going to play 3 songs that have some dance theme, dance in the title. Starting with Madeline Peru, this is Dance Me to the End of Love.

That was The Dance Man. That was Kesha Brown. And that came out in 1971. I had it on a compilation, Sister Funk 2. That compilation came out in 2007. Before that, another new release. That was Chinese American Bear with Dance, Dance, Dance. And we began things off with Madeline Peru, Dance Me to the End of Love. That is off Careless Love from 2004. So next up, I have Portugal the Man. This is People Say.

All right, we just heard the Reds, Pinks, and Purples with Public Art. That is off Unwishing Well from 2024. Before that, 26 Fix, Just Go With It. It's a single from 2023. And we began things with Portugal the Man. People Say that is off The Satanic Satanist from 2009. So coming up tomorrow morning at 8 a.m., we have Tuesday Morning Mix. Are you hip to the jive? Can you shake your hips? Steve's playlist this week is all about the hips and the hipsters. Then at 10, Check In Time, Quirky and Creative Radio with Marika. At noon, Rock and Roll Rabbit Hole. Scott rejoins Walter for a needle drop, where the end of summer means getting back to the serious business of sorting through the huge piles of new and upcoming releases stacking up in their inboxes. Then at 4 o'clock, Epic City, Cara Olivia shares past and prospective moments calling for peace, including the 1963 March on Washington, the music by Seth Glabman, Simon and Garfunkel, and Sweet Honey in the Rock. All right. So next, I have another song off of that PDX Pop Now Volume 23. And I thought it was amusing, so that's why I'm playing it. It's called Monkey Song, and it is by Godboat.

All right, yeah, that was interesting. So anyway, I always enjoy those mixes. So always something interesting on there. Okay, so thanks so much for tuning in. I hope you enjoyed the show. Stay tuned for Amuse-Bouche coming up next. We're going to go out with some Tonstartband and Cosmic Homes. Thank you so much.

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But it's also used to mean this time of year when everyone is returning to school, to work. And nous sommes pas prêtes de dire adieu à l'été. 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Today, we are sending off summer by playing a sunny selection of francophone songs that came out in the past couple months, the freshest francophone tracks from summer. Notre première chanson s'intitulait Tu naturellement, Summer 26, or Summer 26. 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

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Let's announce some upcoming francophone and francophone adjacent shows you shouldn't miss. Samir Lengus at Tacoma Station, Thursday, September 17th. That's Nawa Music from Morocco with opener, the local sensation, Light Beams. Also, Dominique Fils-Aimé at Bethesda Theatre, Wednesday, September 16th. I played some of her amazing vocals last Amuse-Bouche. And there's another vocalist that I'm very excited about, Anaï, on September 27th at Songbird. Then there's the Elephant Stone concert. They're from Montreal at Comet Ping Pong on September 15th. On s'y retrouve. 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

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He started his musical fusion experiments during lockdown. 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

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We're exploring recent releases from the francophone universe today as a final homage à l'été, to summer. This is Amuse-Bouche, our francophone radio show, every other Monday at noon. Nous allons maintenant entendre quelques artistes montréalais, dont Ada Lea avec Copycat, tiré de son album sorti en août, When I Paint My Masterpiece. 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

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You're listening to Wowdy. 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

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Tacoma Radio is proud to be the media sponsor of AFI Silver Theater in downtown Silver Spring. The AFI showcases a variety of movies on its multiple screens, featuring both old and new, as well as foreign and domestic films. From September 16th through October 7th, 2026, it's the AFI Latin American Film Festival. 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Ensuite, une de mes favorites, Camille, elle s'apprête à sortir un album le 18 septembre. Voici sa chanson « Si tu souris aux angles ».

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0: That was Cameroonian singer-songwriter Rennis with Sia Bonga, a song of the Mboko pop genre. 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

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And last, we heard from French Cameroonian rapper Tyke with his June hit Réanimé. 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

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Son projet s'intitulait Ohan Kim and the Dirty Jazz. Now a song I find quite intriguing, a collage of Acadian folk and country pop.

That was French-Canadian Petit Béliveau with Parfait Pays, a favorite of mine from my summer release digging. Coming up on Wowdy, 2 to 4 p.m., we have Patrick with Guitar Arcade spinning rock and soul for the middle of your Monday afternoon. From 4 to 6, Circles. Brian Horowitz returns with Ooh Canada, 2 hours of Canadian rock bands featuring 60s garage, 70s punk, and much more, perhaps some French-speaking artists. 6 to 7 p.m., Open Our Eyes, discussions of disability inclusion with Sean, and 8 to 9, What's Up Next, a freeform show with music and news of local happenings, hosted by the previously unknown legend. Now, to close out our summer tracks, we'll hear the August release Répondeur from Haitian-American singer Zama, and then the super catchy June hit Be My Valentine from French-Congolese sensation Théodora. Probably just a minute of that, since we're running out of time. Merci beaucoup à tous de nous avoir écoutés cette semaine. Nous serons de retour dans 2 semaines. Avec des autres musiques francophones à vous faire découvrir. Ok, merci. Au revoir.

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Zama is not available. 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Bye.

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Should you be catching this thing via the internet? My name is Patrick Hayden. The name of this radio program is Guitar Arcade, wherein we play rock and soul records and we wander off in search of weirder perimeters, wilder parameters. I'm sure you understand. Thanks for being tuned into this thing, even if it's just in passing. Means the whole wide world. Lupo Sita.

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September 18th and 19th, it's the Queen of Chilean Jazz, Claudia Acuña. September 26th and 27th, it's trumpeter Nicholas Payton. Details are at bluesalley.com. 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And this here is International Anthem Recording Artists Reservoir. Collaborative record they did last year on the International Anthem label with the fabulous guitar player Matt Gold. You're hearing Zero Gravity. Prior to that, Sweeping Promises from the new Sub Pop LP, You Say I Romanticize. You heard Right Lightly, the great Jackie DeShannon gave us When You Walk in the Room, Charles Mann with It's All Over, we started off with Luposita, killer Boston band featuring Chris Brokaw. You heard Something Else from their new LP on 12XU, it's entitled Inverno. 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

temporary clouds of a middle Monday over Tacoma. Thanks so much for dialing this up, welcoming us into your earbuds and sound bars. Hopefully a clock radio or two, right? You just heard Belter Space, a new recording, the first new one since they lost legend Brett McLaughlin. McClanahan, sorry. That track was Places and Palaces. Lord Almighty, I needed that elixir. I hope we get a full LP of elixir from this nouveau Belter Space as soon as possibly. Be effectively done. Prior to that, another elixir I really like. Once Ypsilanti lands, I think they've scattered since. You heard Land and Buildings off a cassette release on Fred Thomas's Lifelike tape label. Land and Buildings with Synthesizer Man. We started that last set off, did we not, with the great Alvin Cash singing Keep On Dancing. And I don't know about you, but Keep On Dancing? I think that's just what I'll do. Guitar Kid and Wowdy.

Come on.

Without passion, without conviction, we're never more than these addictions and all our convenient fictions and all the convenient fictions. Well, they got no taste and we got no patience.

Tarcade WOWD. My name's Patrick Hayden, coming to the end of hour one of two. At the end of hour two comes Brian Horowitz with a special presentation entitled Oh Canada, highlighting killer punk and glam and stuff from the 60s and 70s and beyond, all the way into this succulent present tense we all currently occupy. This is Shells with Shifting. You just heard a new single by The Tubs, Now and Then. Ventures with the Y5O theme. Two from The Ribs, which is one of the dudes from Verity Den. You heard In the Rushlight and Cold Daylight. Irma Thomas sang Breakaway. Iggy Pop, No Sense of Crime. Barbara Acklin, I'll Bake Me a Man. And we started off, did we not, with the Dinosaurs Junior Rock Band, Raisins. WOWD LP Tacoma Park, 94.3 FM, TacomaRadio.org. The Orioles just picked up Luis Robert off waivers, but I'll leave that to you and your conscience. Gonna play rock and soul records back and forth, and there will be hijinks along the way. I can just about guarantee you that. But first, the Love Lights. Rock and soul on Waddy Guitar Arcade. The Love Lights.

Feel It Records, recording artists. Why Bother, out of Iowa. You're going to hear a lot more of that one in the days and the weeks to come. Killer new LP on Feel It. More about all that in time. But right this second. Something new from Axis Sova. Oh, something new from Richard Buckner. Guitar Kid on Wowdy.

Tarcade listeners for WOWD, your friend Patrick Hayden here. How you doing? How are your loved ones? How are the mysterious people in your lives, the opaque people? I mean, we could go all night talking about this, but I'd love to play some more records, so let's talk about what you just heard. You just heard the first single off the upcoming Axis Sova record. I'm so excited. One of my faves from last year was the last Axis Sova record. This one sounding even more Brian Ferioid. Track's called Blow Up. I don't know about running a bass through a phaser, though. There's invariably problems. Green on Red, prior to that, with This I Know. Trance, with Time Devours, from Postcards, Volume 3. Great punkin' DIY compo. Better get 4 and 5 before they're all the way gone. You heard Patty Joe do Make Me Believe in You, which I know as like an astonishingly effective Curtis Mayfield album closer. Like that version too, though, Patty Joe. Why Bother gave us You're So Easy. We started things off with the Love Lights. Get it off my conscience. A little more soul coming, but let's have the last of the Bohannon en route to one more set than Brian Horowitz with Circles on Your Beloved on the radio that loves you, WOWD Tacoma Radio. Oh well, we lost Bohannon. We'll find him again, the prodigal Bohannon.

Bye.

This is Willie J and Co. A little something called Boogie With Your Baby. A lot of the tracks you've heard today are from a great compilation called Northern Disco, a collection of tracks that rock dance floors from Blackpool to New York. Blackpool being the home of the Blackpool Mecca, where they had kind of legendary Northern Soul dance parties in the old UK. And where famously, while other Northern Soul bows wrote off disco and any new music, the Blackpool was pretty progressive. I'm benefiting very much from their wise decision. You just heard The Spatulas with Comfort Them, Night Marchers, All Hits, Doug Gillard, New Vistas, The Devons, or no, sorry, The Duprees sang Delicious, ZZ Top, Master of Sparks, Ruby Andrews, one of our favorites, in a different mode, with I've Got a Bone to Pick with You. I've got nothing but warm feelings and best regards, unlike Ruby Andrews. Means the world you tuned into this thing. It'll mean the world if you meet me back at this place in, about 166 hours, because Guitar Arcade will be back next week. But that's next week. What about right now? Well, you're in luck. Your radio dial's exactly where it ought to be. If you're web browsing, stop your web browsing. Stop that Netscape program in place. Because Appointment Radio is now. Brian Horowitz is here in furtherance of the wonderful Circles radio program on Wowdy. And the name of today's program is Oh Canada! I pronounced that different last time. You can pronounce it any way you like, I bet. You're going to hear the hip sounds, the no greatest hits, no, oh, that song from that movie. No, oh, that song from that hair curler commercial. You're going to hear the rockers. You're going to hear some rock coming out of the garage, coming out of a punk state of mind. Circles on Wowdy. It is about to be right now. Like I say, Guitar Arcade will be back next week. So keep cool. Be nice to everybody because it's weird out there. Weird as heck. Bye-bye.

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Good afternoon. You're listening to Circles. And it's me, your pal, Brian D. Horowitz. And thank you for joining me today on Circles. A beautiful day outside. Strangely quiet. Why is that, Tacoma Park? But it's beautiful nonetheless, as always. Today on Circles, a special episode I'm bringing you, and it's called Oh, Canada. Or it could be pronounced Ooh, Canada. You take your choice. We're going to dive deep, and we're going to hear some rock and roll from Canadian bands, primarily from the 60s and 70s, and a few other eras dropped in here and there over the next 2 hours. Coming up in this hour, we're going to jump into some 60s psychedelic groups from Canada, a little bit of rockabilly. And next hour, you're going to really like a very special segment. I've asked a handful of Canadian friends of mine to pick out one song by a Canadian group that had a big impression on them in their youth. And I'm really happy with the results. There was some really cool stuff coming up. Towards the end of the 2 hours, we're going to jump into some Canadian punk bands from the late 70s, early 80s. There's a whole lot of stuff, and hopefully something for everyone. And I hope you'll stick around for the next couple hours. Let's jump on in as Circles presents to you, Oh, Canada.

yeah. You're listening to Circles on WOWDLP with me, your pal Brian, and today on Circles, it's Canada playing some Canadian rock and roll, primarily from the 60s and 70s, but who knows what's going to happen. And at the top of that last set, we heard the Dubé Band and their rendition, their kind of power poppy, punky rendition of O Canada, and that was from their 2007 CD called Moving On. The Guess Who did Shaken All Over, their cover of the British song, and that was from 1965, and probably of everything on today's show, that's probably the most recognizable tune. Why not start off with the hit? That's what you do. You see, you reel them in. And I've got something else coming up later by the Guess Who, but it's a great cover, and something I heard as a very small child. My parents had that 45, and I have no idea where they got it, because they sure as hell didn't buy it. But it was in their collection, so I had to spin it. We heard the Diodes and Red Rubber Ball from 1977, and that was their cover of The Circle, I think, did that originally. Then we heard from 1966, The Haunted, and a kind of classic garage track, 125. And a lot of garage heads were telling me, well, you got to play that. And I'm like, I will. Just relax. And we left off with Ronnie Hawkins and Sexy Ways from 1964. And that was a sort of loose cover of Shake Baby Shake, which had come out in 1958 by a couple of different artists. And I think that's just kind of what they did back then. They sort of borrowed things and retitled them, and now today you get put in jail for that. And in this next set of Canadian rock and roll, we're going to be playing some more, I guess you could call it, kind of garage psychedelia from the late 60s, all Canadian bands. And let's just jump back in. It's The Factory and Kaleidoscope from 1968.

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And today on Circles, I'm playing some Canadian rock and roll in a show I'm calling Oh Canada, or it could be Ooh Canada, or it could even be Ooh Canada. The possibilities are endless. And in that last set, we heard some psychedelic rock and roll from the late 60s, all Canadian groups, starting at the top of the set with The Factory from Southern Ontario, a track called Kaleidoscope from 1968. And Factory is spelled F-A-C-T-R-E-E, for those of you keeping track at home. We heard The Plastic Cloud and Shadows of Your Mind from 1968, and they were from Ontario. The Fringe with Plastic People, a Toronto group, and that was from 1968. A track I've played a few times on this show, JK, the letter is JK, JK and Company, and a song called Fly from 1968. JK reportedly was a 15-year-old boy named JK, K-A-Y-E, and from Vancouver, and there's some different reports that say he might not have been from Vancouver, but for the purpose of this show, we're going to say that he was. And it's incredible, and he was 15 years old when he did that, did an album, and that was off of that, reportedly with some session musicians, but holy cow, what a track, beautiful song. And we ended off the set with The French Revolution and 9 Till 5. And that was from 1969, and The French Revolution were from Montreal. And for years, I thought that was a British 45. And I guess I should have noticed the accents when we were listening to it. As I said, you are listening to The Circle Show, and this is your pal, Brian D. Horowitz. I'm going to be here till 6 p.m. playing some British, some Canadian rock and roll. I've got England on the mind. We'll have to do that next time, I guess. And coming up, we've got a great mixed bag of stuff, some 70s punk, some 60s garage, a few glam tracks. And in the next hour, a special segment where I asked actual Canadian friends of mine who are all involved in music one way or another to pick out a track from their youth by a Canadian band that had a big effect on them. And so we're going to be playing some of that. And we're going to just jump right back on into it right now. Come on now. Stick with me. Saucy Randy, you out there?

It's 5 p.m. and you are listening to The Circle Show on WOWD-LP Tacoma Park. And it's me, your pal, Brian D. Horowitz. I'm going to be here till 6 p.m. Today on Circles, it's a show I'm calling Oh, Canada. Playing some Canadian rock and roll, primarily from the 60s and 70s, but a few other things I'm sneaking in here and there. And thank you for tuning in today. I'd like to tell you what we heard in that last set. We started off at the top of the set with a classic, The Diamonds and The Stroll. And of course, I got to send that out to my Ubangs brothers, Saucy and Umph. Thank you for tuning in. The Gruesomes, a great Canadian garage band from the 80s, and a track called You Said Yeah. And they're from Montreal, and I just found out they're still together, and they're still performing. And we got to see them years ago in the 80s at DC Space, and boy, were they good. The Gruesomes. We heard the legendary Thor and Sleeping Giant from his 1977 debut LP. And Thor is from Vancouver, and he is currently on what he says will be his final tour. But it's amazing that all of these guys are still together and touring, and it gives you hope for the future, you know? After that, from 1977, we heard Danger, and I'm going to attempt to pronounce this title, and it's a French title, Ça a duré trop longtemps, which means it went on for too long, just like me trying to pronounce this title, went on for too long, and Danger, and that was from 1977, from their self-titled LP, and thank you, Frédéric Durand, for recommending that one. I'm going to pin it on him, but I really thought it was a very cool kind of hard rock, glam rock type song. We heard Curtains and Carrie Ann from 1981. I believe they were from Ontario. Teenage Head did Picture My Face from 1978, and they're from Ontario. The legendary Jack Scott with Baby She's Gone from 1957. We heard Rough Trade and High School Confidential from 1980, and that was a kind of a controversial track back then. It was sung by Carol Pope and music by Kevin Staples. And we left the last set off with Alt Shoes, I think that's how it's pronounced, and Le Theme du Godfather, the theme from The Godfather. And they were from Quebec, and that was from 1975. A pretty crazy version of The Godfather theme with all kinds of surf guitar and weird Moog synthesizers and things happening. Thank you, ladies and gentlemen, for tuning in. As I said, this is your pal Brian. Today on Circles, I'll be here till 6 playing some Canadian rock and roll. We've got a nice set coming up of some 60s garage. We have some fun and surprises. And at the end of the show, a nice set of 70s punk, all Canadian groups. For this whole show, we're calling Oh, Canada. And let's jump right back into it.

0: Niagara Falls. Slowly I turned, and step by step, inch by inch, I walked up to him and I smashed him. I hit him. I bumped him. I knocked him to pieces and I knocked him down.
1: Oh!

Oh, yes. This is your pal, Brian. You're listening to Circles on WOWDLP in Tacoma Park. And today on Circles, it's Canada, playing some Canadian rock and roll from the 60s and 70s for the most part. And in that last set, we heard some smoking 60s Canadian rock and roll, starting at the top of the set with The Quiet Jungle and Everything from 1967, and they were from Ontario. The Painted Ship did Little White Lies from 1966 from Vancouver. We heard Les Lutins, I think that's how it's pronounced. My French, for those of you who've been listening, is très terrible, terrible. Anyways, Les Lutins, and that means the elves. And we heard Je Cherche, which means I'm looking. And that they were from Quebec, and that was from 1967. The Quid did Crazy Things, a smoking number, and it was from 1965. How is that possible? How is it possible that something so raw and pounding like that came from Winnipeg from 1965? But it did. And we're going to send that out to Cousin Jamie in D.C., who's tuning in because he's a very smart man. We heard The Ugly Ducklings and Nothing from 1966, and they're from Scarborough. Northwest Company did Hard to Cry from 1967, and we left off with The Guess Who, and It's My Pride from 1966, The Guess Who from Winnipeg, Manitoba, which brings us to our next segment. I asked a handful of Canadian friends of mine who are all involved with music in one way or another, and I asked them, can you pick out a Canadian song from your youth that had a big impression on you? And my friend Glynis, she was the one that picked the Guess Who song, It's My Pride. It's a great tune, and I've heard some very hip DJs, much more hip than me, spinning it. And that was her choice. And coming up in this next set, we're going to hear the rest of these songs. Now, the interesting thing is, I asked these guys to pick out a song, and almost all of them came up with the song like within 30 seconds. And in this next set, we're going to hear some of those. And the other interesting thing is that they were all kind of like horror records, like monster songs. And that says a lot about me and my friends, I guess. You know, we're kind of into the Halloween thing here all year long. And those of our returning Circles listeners know we kind of have a thing for Halloween on this show. Anyways, we're going to jump right in. This is a song that my buddy Bloodshot Bill picked out, and it's by a duo called Deja Voodoo, and it's called Monsters in My Garage.

Oh! I'm Floyd here, reminding you to watch this Saturday night on Monster Chiller Horror Theater when we present another in our fine line of horror classics. We got a scary one for you this week, believe me. This was a great film. It was made in 1956, I believe, and it's a 3D special. That's right. It's called Dr. Tongue's Evil House of Pancakes. I know it's going to be scary. Oh!

You're listening to The Circle Show on WOWD LP in Tacoma Park. And this is your pal, Brian. And today on Circles, a special episode I'm calling Oh, Canada. And we're listening to some Canadian rock and roll music. And I'm going to be here until 6 p.m. in that last set. I asked some actual Canadians that were involved with music in one way or another to pick out one song that was very influential to them in their youth. And they all came up with an answer like very quickly. At the end of the previous set, we heard Glynis and her choice, the Guess Who, It's My Pride. And in this set, it was all horror, Halloween type stuff because, you know, that's the kind of company I keep. And we started off the set with a choice from Bloodshot Bill, and he picked a duo from Montreal, a duo called Deja Voodoo, a song called Monsters in My Garage, and that was from 1982. And I could certainly see how that would be an influence on him. Then we heard Bloodshot Bill with Horror Movies on TV, and that was from his 2023 7-inch EP called Trick and Treat, Volume 2. From my friend Frédéric Durand, he's a literature professor and a music historian from Canada, and he picked Les Monstres and Theme du Cimetière, the Monsters Cemetery theme. And that was a B-side of a 7-inch single from 1965. Les Monstres did a cover of the Monster Mash, like a lot of people did back then. And that was their cool kind of horror instrumental filler track from the B-side. Very cool sounding cemetery theme. Then we heard a pick from my buddy Jackson Fibes. He's from the band Forbidden Dimension, one of the great modern horror rock bands, and he picked from 1974 the five-man electrical band and Werewolf. And it's funny, if you listen to this show, you know that we had an all Werewolf Halloween special last October by our DJ Wally Werewolf, and this was a track that Wally had picked out that had gotten cut from the show because we ran out of time. So it was very synchronicity, is that the word? I don't know. I'm not good with five syllable words. And it was called Werewolf from 1974. And then we heard a track by Jackson Fibes, The Old Devil Moon from 1998, and he is from Calgary. And I would like to thank all of those actual Canadians for picking out those songs. And it is funny that they were mostly horror songs. And of course, in October, we'll have another great Halloween special like we do every year on Circles. And as I mentioned, I am playing all Canadian rock and roll today up till 6 p.m. And don't forget that Sean and Pete are coming up at 6 with Open Our Eyes. For this last set, I've got some late 70s punk rock tunes from some excellent, excellent Canadian punk rock bands. Let's jump back into it, and I hope you dig it.

You've been listening to The Circle Show on WOWDLP with me, your pal Brian. Been playing some Canadian rock and roll today on a show that I've called Oh Canada. And in that last set, we started off at the top with the Violtones and Screaming Fist. And they are from Toronto, and that was from 1977. The legendary DOA from Vancouver did America the Beautiful, and that was from 1981. We'll send that out to DJ D. Snyder in Cincinnati. The Mods from Toronto, and that was from 1978. And the track was You Use Me. The Enigmas did Teenage Barnacle from 1983. We just heard Pointed Sticks with Somebody's Mom from 1978. In the background, it's the Subhumans, the Canadian Subhumans, who were around a couple years before the British one, from 1978, and Death to the Sickoids. Thank you, folks, for tuning in. I will be back in 4 weeks. Yes, 4 weeks. I'll see you then.

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1: Welcome to Open Our Eyes, a show which focuses on the inclusion of persons with disabilities in our society. I'm your host, Sean Calloway, joined by Pete Rock.
0: Hello.
1: Pete, are we got our guest on? Do we have our guest?
0: No. Not yet?
1: Okay. So just want to say hello to everyone. Pete, how was your weekend, my friend?
0: Someone stole the airbag from my car. Was not a very good weekend.
1: Okay. How does someone steal your airbag?
0: Opened the door, pried open from the where the airbag is installed, basically where your horn is. That's kind of where the airbag is. And it's you know, you got the tools. It only takes a few minutes.
1: Okay, let me ask you this. You know, I know in some cities, you know, metal is big, right? That's why people go in abandoned homes, take pipes and
0: copper
1: yeah. and all that other stuff. So what is the about the airbag?
0: They're a couple thousand dollars. They can be specifically from my car, which is the car that seems to be broken into the most and gets the airbag stolen, a Honda Civic.
1: Wow.
0: So they sell them on Facebook Marketplace.
1: Mm-hmm.
0: So my friend was like, yeah, you should go on Facebook Marketplace and just buy it back. I'm like, I'm not going to buy it back.
1: No. Will insurance cover that?
0: So I'm going through now. I'm trying to figure out whether it's going to be part of my $100 deductible or $500 deductible.
1: Mm.
0: So that's a big difference. But legally, I can ride around without an airbag, but I don't have a working horn because it's all kind of connected.
1: Oh, wow.
0: But I can rig up a way to get the horn to work. So that's the first thing I need to do before I do anything else, because it is kind of dangerous rolling around without having a working horn.
1: Wow. That's, boy, that's, oh, that's, can I say it sucks?
0: Yeah.
1: Okay, that sucks. that's wild.
0: And I left the door open and I had, yeah, so it's, part of me is I'm more mad at myself. But then again, they could have probably broken the window to get in, which has happened a lot in our neighborhood. So maybe having the door unlocked was kind of the best thing, because I'm, you know, I would have had to worry about a broken window and a stolen airbag. Now I'm just worried about a stolen airbag.
1: I'm going to ask you this last question, because I don't find this fascinating, but I just find it just wild. What is your reaction when you realize that that has happened to you? Like, damn, somebody actually just...
0: It was weird. I was kind of like I said, I was mad at myself about not having, you know, not locking it. But like I said, thinking back on that, I handled it a lot better than I...
1: Wow.
0: Than I thought. I mean, it's not like I was like, it could have been worse. They could have stolen all four of my tires. If that would have happened, I would have been, you know, I don't know what my mental state would, you know, would have been. But yeah, I was just like in shock. I'm like, man. But it was also like, this was bound to happen. So, you know, I have the car that gets broken into. Our neighborhood has been hit a lot in the past few weeks. So part of it was like, it's inevitable. Like I said, a little bit of relief that they didn't break my windows. They could have took some other stuff that was inside and they didn't. So I think they just wanted to get it as quickly and like roll out. So, but yeah, I think not having a horn, cause I'm an active user of my horn beeping at people. So
1: wow.
0: That's like the roughest thing.
1: That's crazy.
0: Yeah.
1: Wow. Well, I'm sorry to hear that, my friend.
0: Yeah. Oh, we have the callers on now.
1: Okay. Oh, okay. So, everyone, I wanted to bring back to us to the show a person we had on here maybe 3 years ago, just before he entered Howard University. I'm happy to say that he's still there. And so please welcome to the show, Mr. Miles Little. Miles, are you there?
2: Yes, I am.
1: How you doing, man? We can hear you.
2: All right.
1: Okay. You.
2: How's it going?
1: It's going well. Going well. Miles, we had you on when you were entering your first year at Howard. Now you're entering your third year. How have you evolved over those past over these past 2 years?
2: I'd say for the I'd say the biggest way that I've evolved is I've just become more confident in everything I do. Just talking to people, not being afraid to ask questions, and most of all, not being afraid to take opportunities and take advantage of opportunities.
1: Mm-hmm. You know, I'm curious to know over these past 2 years, as a blind student at Howard, right? How has the reception been towards you at Howard? Like, I mean, everything from being in the dorm to the classroom. How has the students at Howard either received you or kind of isolated you?
2: They haven't isolated me at all.
1: Great.
2: I have to come out of my shell and really tell people about my situation and tell about myself and like how I operate and if I need help, how it helped me. So really just being able to communicate and people at Howard, like my peers, have been very, very helpful to me, and I've made, I think, lifetime friends, and I plan on talking to them for the rest of my life. So, you know, I love it here and the people.
1: Great, great. One of the funniest things you said, I remember on the show, when I was joking around and said, yeah, when you are going to be walking around and hello? you're going to be lost and you're going to have hello? Some young, hello, can you hear me? Uh-oh, hello?
2: Can you say that again?
1: Okay, no, I was saying, I remember a few years ago, I was joking with you on air when I was saying mm-hmm. how you may be lost and some young lady going to say, can I help you, sir? And you was going like, and you're going to let them help you. So have the ladies.
2: Oh, yeah, definitely. Yeah. I was just with my friend today and she helped me get back to my dorm. So, yeah, definitely. That's been a consistent thing throughout my career or time here at Howard. Definitely.
1: Mm-hmm. What are you studying now, Miles?
2: I'm studying finance. So I'm a finance major and I'm concentrating in wealth management.
1: And you just recently did an internship, correct?
2: Yes, I did. So I was a finance intern with Washington Performing Arts, and I was working directly with the CFO and a financial consultant. I had a really, really good time there.
1: Really? How long was the internship?
2: It was an 8-week internship, so it was from June 1st to July 24th. So I had a great time. I did several projects, mainly like forecasting and budgeting, like just finance stuff. But I learned a lot, and I met some great people there as well.
1: Wonderful, wonderful. That's good. That's good to hear, man. I'm glad you enjoyed yourself. So from a social aspect, what are some of the things you've done at Howard socially outside of the classroom?
2: Oh, plenty. Okay, so I'm in this club called DECA. And it's like a doing case competitions, but it's a role play. So during last spring, I had the opportunity to actually fly to Kentucky and compete in the national conference for DECA. And I ended up making it in the finals, which that was pretty cool as well. And some other things that I'm in are, so actually next Sunday, I'm going to be in New York for a Morgan Stanley trip. I'll be meeting my mentor there, and I'll get to go to a play on Broadway and really just take a tour of the Morgan Stanley offices, and yeah.
1: That's awesome, man. Now, you mentioned Morgan Stanley. Now, prior to you coming on the show the first time you came on, right, you didn't know anything about Morgan Stanley. But Morgan Stanley blessed you with something while you were at Howard during that first semester. Could you tell the audience what that was?
2: Yes. So when my first day on campus, I was awarded the Morgan Stanley HBCU Scholar Scholarship. It's a full ride program where I get mentoring and I get to go to New York every year. Full ride scholarship.
1: That means you're not paying one dime.
2: Not one dime, and actually, pretty much, I'm getting paid to go to school.
1: That's great, man.
2: Pretty much.
1: That is great. And you are in your third year. So how many classes are you taking this semester coming up?
2: Right now I'm taking 5 classes, only 15 credits.
1: Mm-hmm.
2: But I'm like perfectly on track, like to graduate on time. It's just this semester I wanted to take it easy so that I could focus on like getting an internship for next summer and just clubs and just hanging out with friends since it's my junior year.
1: Amen. Because senior year, buddy, it's going to be buckle down time. And
2: pretty much I'm walking across the stage already. Like, it'll be there in no time.
1: Yeah, that is true. That is true. Now, outside of the, and now I just mentioned sort of the social aspect of Howard, and do you have any other, let's just talk about the business first in regards to, you know, you do finances. Do you have a minor? Did you have any interest other than finance?
2: Yes, I did. So I had interest in law as well. So possibly going to law school. I feel like that's something that I'm good at as well, like debating and presenting, you know, different cases. Mm-hmm. I think that's something that I would be good at and something that I'm interested in as well.
1: Mm. Wow, that is beyond awesome. And now, let me ask you this one. This is, your mom was in here, and she was kind of nervous about you going to school, you know. And so how has your mother's sort of nervousness kind of simmered a little bit over the past 2 years, or is she still nervous that you're going to college and living on your own and being on campus and stuff like that?
2: She's definitely way less nervous, but you know, all moms are nervous and have their concerns and worries.
1: Mm-hmm.
2: But she has definitely adjusted, and she knows that I can handle myself, and that I pretty much have my independence now, and I think that's been a big part of it. Her being able to see that I can be successful on my own and that I can thrive on my own.
1: That's great to hear. That is great to hear. And I know she's extremely proud and all that other good stuff. Did you ever go back to your old high school to visit? Mm-hmm. Have you been back?
2: Very, very proud, yeah.
1: Have you been back to visit your old high school?
2: No. Can you say that again?
1: I said, have you been back to visit your high school?
2: Actually, yes. So around like my first day back on campus, or like the weekend, some of my old high school friends just like met up on campus, and we just drove around the city. And we ended up stopping by Washington Leadership Academy, and I actually got to say hi to a couple of my teachers. So, yeah.
1: That's great, man. How have your accommodations been, Miles, at Howard?
2: I'd say my accommodations, like accessibility, has been, you know, it's pretty good.
1: Good.
2: Like, I get extended time for work. I don't get any paper assignments or anything, like it's all online, so I can use a screen reader if I need to. And teachers are pretty flexible with me, and they're just there to help, to be honest. So I'm very grateful.
1: Quite honestly, I just thought about that question. I said, man, I hope things are going good, because I hate to say, you hear someone say, nah, their accommodations are horrible, but that's good. I'm glad to hear that, you know, you getting accommodations that you need to, you know, really do the things you need to do. Also, are there any other blind students on campus, Miles?
2: I believe so. I haven't met any myself, but I do know of at least one other student here that's blind at Howard.
1: Mm-hmm. Mm-hmm.
2: Yeah.
1: Yeah, that is cool. Mm-hmm. So it sounds like there are no regrets on your choice of you choosing to go to Howard. I take it.
2: Oh, not at all. I'm grateful every day that I chose Howard. Every day.
1: Man, and I'm sure that Howard is happy to hear that. I'm sure. Let me ask you this, and I mentioned at the beginning about evolving, right? And what are some things that you feel you can improve on as you continue your college journey?
2: Okay, so some of the things that I can improve on, like socially, I think maybe being more extroverted, because I've noticed that as a person, I'm kind of introverted. I like to be to myself at times, but just being more outgoing and being more extroverted, that's one thing. But also something that I've been working on this summer and I want to continue working on is getting better with, like, using my laptop, like using Microsoft Narrator and JAWS. I've been working on that a lot, and I've made a lot of progress with that. Mm-hmm. So just like increasing my technical skills and just being more outgoing overall.
1: Mm-hmm. Okay. You said outgoing. I mean, in terms of, and so, in which settings do you want to be this way? Like, is this in the classroom? Is this at the club, at the parties?
2: Well, I'd say in class, I'm like I'm always one of the people like that like participates the most and always answer questions. So I'd just say, like, socially saying, like, just going out more and just meeting more people.
1: Mm-hmm. Got you. Understood. Mm-hmm. Understood. That is cool. So now, are you in, you don't have to tell us what dorm you're in, but are you in the same dorm as you were your first year?
2: No, I'm actually in a different dorm. So the first 2 years I was in the same dorm, but this year I got in a different dorm because they're doing renovations on my original dorm. So I'm in this new one, but I have a single and I'm really liking it right now.
1: Okay, and when you say I have a single, that means you're the only, you have no roommate.
2: No roommates, it's just me.
1: You sound very excited about that, Miles.
2: Yes, it's me.
1: So let me, because I know that the first dorm you stayed in, it was, you can say the name of that dorm. It was right across from the business
2: school. The school of business, yes.
1: Right, okay. Okay, and that was a. So, how close is this dorm to your classes, or is it? Now I don't say easy, but it. How do you feel in regards to navigating from where you stand now to the buildings you got to go to?
2: It's further. It's like maybe 2 or 3 times as longer as a walk as I normally would go from my other dorm originally. Mm-hmm. But like, it's not that bad. I have friends tell me if I need it, and I set up my schedule where, like, my classes are back to back. So once I'm done with school business, I don't have to go back.
1: Okay, cool. That's all right, man. That is all right. And the how's the food, brother? I'm just curious to know how the college food is.
2: It's like okay. Of course, it's never gonna be as good as like a home cooked meal from my mom.
1: Right,
2: but. We have a Chick-fil-A on campus, and we have like the dining hall. Mostly I go to Chick-fil-A and because it's fast and I can just take it out if I want to. But like the dining hall is good. We have Soul Food Thursday, and that's pretty good as well. And we have another thing, but it's being like renovated right now, so it's not open until the springtime. But I mean, overall, it's decent. And, you know, I can't complain.
1: Mm-hmm. What is something you would tell a blind student who's considering college? What advice would you give them about attending college?
2: I would say, number one, don't be afraid. Mm. Don't let, like, your beliefs and other people's beliefs of you stop you from being great.
1: Mm.
2: You can be great regardless, and it's up to you.
1: Anything else you would tell
2: them? And just don't be afraid, because I think that's one of the biggest things that stops people from being what they want, or from being who they want to be, or their potential. Mm-hmm. I think that's one of the biggest things. So I think that is really it, to be honest.
1: Okay, that is cool. Well, you I can't even believe that it's been 2 years that's flown by, and you in your junior year pretty much, and you actually on you're on track to graduate, which is great. I mean, this is you done an internship, you done traveled, I know for a fact. I mean, you just living what we call your best life, and it is well deserved, my friend. So I'll definitely be in touch with you, Miles, just to check up on you.
2: I plan on being in touch too.
1: Yeah, man, and continue the great work. Extremely proud of you, man, and I'll definitely be in touch.
2: All right, thank you, Mr. Calloway. You have a good one.
1: You too. Now, take care. All right. I tell you, man, time flies.
0: Yeah, it's crazy. It just seemed like if you would have told me he was in here a couple weeks ago, I would have been like, oh, yeah, that seems about right. 2 years. Man.
1: That's just amazing. That's amazing. I mean, just shows you, man, just like I say, time just flies. It felt like it was just yesterday. And so, Pete, you got a 2 for 2 today?
0: I do. All right. Kicking us off is Funkadelic with You'll Like It. Too very recognizable. I'm sure you recognize this from many, many samples in the hip hop world.

0: right.
1: Eric B. and Rakim, you got you. I know you got soul.
0: You know, I mean, of course, every and this is everybody. When you hear certain, when you hear songs, man, they just take you back. You know, and that's definitely what's that 80s. I think that's 88, maybe. I think 87, 88. I'm sitting around 88, but yeah, that is what we refer to as a hip hop classic. Pete, do we have any live reads, my friend?
1: I do believe so. I was gonna find it real quick.
0: Yes.
1: It's going to take me a minute to find it.
0: Oh, think we might be, well, as Pete is efforting to get our live read.
1: Oh, I got it.
0: He got it.
1: Meals on Wheels serves neighbors in need, helping them maintain their health and independence as they age, battle illness, and recover from injury. Meals on Wheels of Tacoma Park in Silver Spring seeks kitchen assistance and delivery volunteers. 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
0: Let me say this about programs like that. I think people take those, and I don't say the people who receive the services, but people who don't receive those services and think these services are not beneficial to that community. That Meals on Wheels program is, I've learned, is very beneficial to those senior citizens, right? Especially those who don't have many family members or loved ones to really look out for them. You know, if people have an opportunity to really either volunteer or donate to such a program like Meals on Wheels, please do. I know that program has been in existence forever, but you know, I just think that as our senior population gets larger, because it seems like every time I turn around, I mean, you just got a whole bunch of people, you know, turning. Yeah, it depends on what you consider a senior. Some say 55, some say 60. But
1: we're almost there, Sean. We're almost there.
0: Well, you there closer to me. I'm there. Yeah, I'm getting there. But you closer. There,
1: yeah.
0: Man, you closer.
1: I'm older than 55, so I guess.
0: Yeah, man. But but those type of programs, you know, I hope people don't take for granted, but I also hope people who, you know, and I don't know any too many seniors who are being wasteful with the program, right? But yeah, I just urge people to really understand that these programs are extremely, extremely important to the senior citizen community. I was telling somebody, this doesn't have anything to do with any particular administration. I mean, it's been since I can remember. I was telling somebody, our senior citizen population in the United States, they don't get treated well overall. And I'm not talking about from a governmental standpoint. I'm just saying in general, you know, you look at some cultures and how they honor seniors, right? They just have more respect for them. They don't put them off the pasture when they retire or when they step down from a certain position, treat them as if they don't have anything to offer in regards to, you know, any knowledge or information, right? It's like they just put them to the side. It's like, no, you don't get rid of people because they're old. You don't stop talking to people because they're old. Older people have so much wisdom and advice because they've been through stuff that you probably haven't been through yet, right? They've seen things that you haven't seen. So just to put them to the side and act like they don't have, you know, anything offered is one of the country's biggest problems. Mm-hmm. You know, and I'm gonna get off my senior citizen soapbox, but one of the most wonderful things I ever seen, Pete, is when I was in school, you know, doing social work, and there was a Hispanic couple, and they were meeting with the teacher. You know, I guess, you know, PTA type stuff, but not only were the parents there, the grandparents were there, mm-hmm. right? And, you know, it was just like, you know, wow, you know, this is pretty cool to really see, you know, because they have much investment in the child as the parents do.
1: Yep.
0: And that's just that's how it should always be, for real. You know, and believe it, and y'all, you know, I know all of you saying like, ah, yeah, I'm not exaggerating. Trust me, I've dealt with children who have contacted me in regards to their, you know, their parent becoming blind or having low vision, and they just treat them like children. You know, they socially isolate them, act like they can't learn or do anything. So I know what I speak in regards to that, and it does, especially in the disabled community, quite honestly. Because once you acquire a disability, they really think you can't do anything as a senior citizen. So, you know, but, you know, that's my little soapbox on that. Mm-hmm. You know, I want to mention, too, I wanted to acknowledge on air, I just recently, a few weeks ago, lost my Uncle Eric. His funeral was this past Friday, so just keeping my family in y'all's prayers. You know, homegoings are never easy, but just want to acknowledge him. But also want to acknowledge Dolly Parton, Pete.
1: Oh, yeah. The Dolly.
0: You know, she was, people, you know, of course, think of the celebrity status of music and movies and things like that, but my daughter has a book that was from Dolly Parton, right? That book program that she had, that she delivered, I mean, books were delivered to children's homes based on the program that she had, right? And it, you know, it, that's pretty cool. I mean, and I know, I can't even think of the number. I would have to look it up, but millions of books were delivered to the home of children because of Dolly Parton's program, right? And so, and she did another fantastic thing too, Pete. She, like, she had Dolly World, right? Mm-hmm. And I actually went there once. This was years ago. I mean, this was in the 80s, amid the late 80s, if I can recall, because I visited Nashville, Tennessee with my grandmother when she was a postal supervisor and they had a convention. But for the employees that wanted to go back to school that worked at Dolly World, she paid for them to go back.
1: Mm-hmm.
0: I mean, wow. I mean, a lot of companies do it. Don't get me wrong. I don't want to act like this is something new. But, you know, you're talking about amusement park, and, you know, if they have, you know, you had an employee who had a desire to go to school, Dolly Parton made sure that her business took care of those who wanted to go back to school, which was pretty cool. So, but yeah, she was a phenomenal woman. Phenomenal woman. So she's going to be missed as well. So, but other than that, Pete, you know, I do want to say this too. I had an honor and pleasure meeting Congresswoman Yvette Clark from New York this past weekend. And she's also chairwoman of the Congressional Black Caucus. So it was cool meeting her as well this weekend. Yesterday, actually, myself, John Paray, the National Federation of Blind Legislative Director, and then also Denise Brown, who's a proud member of Delta Sigma Theta, was in town because it was the Eastern Regional Conference in Baltimore. And so we were able to meet with Congresswoman Clark, and she was just wonderful and gracious, full of life, and you know, just real cool. So it's always good to sit down with a politician just to see, you know, some of the things and goals and ambitions that they have, you know, why they are representing the people. So I thought that was pretty cool as well. But yeah, man, so it was a wonderful, wonderful weekend. I got to hang out with my cousin, my cousins, my Armani and Davina, and their two beautiful children. I had brunch with them on Sunday. So overall, man, it was a pretty good weekend, and you know, I can't complain. You know, a lot of things are coming up. I mean, we embarking on September, Pete.
1: Yeah,
0: Football season.
1: Yeah,
0: and I want to say this for those, and I'll say it because I sent them an email letting them know I'm no longer with CBS Sportsline in regards to being the commissioner of those leagues, because the league was not, I mean, the platform on a mobile app, I can't speak about on a computer, but on a mobile app, which I use, it was not accessible. So I had to literally take Pete all my leagues, and I transferred them. I mean, well, basically took the people and moved them to Yahoo, mm-hmm. right? Because Yahoo is fully accessible for blind people. And I was just like, I'm not giving my money to a platform that's not fully accessible. And for 15 years, Pete, they were. And so I'm like, what did you change? And so, you know, it's this term called interface, I guess people use. And so once they changed that, it, you know, kind of covered up the buttons and all because they wanted to make it more, I guess, more glamorous and better looking for those who can see.
1: Right.
0: But, you know, you lost $400. I mean, that's a little bit of money, you know, because for each league is like $100 to activate. But it's still, man, I'm just like, nah, I can't get down with that. I'm not going to compromise, you know, my values in regards to accessibility. You know, and I sent them an email, let them know, but and they said they was going to fix it, but it hasn't been done. Hmm. And so I'm just done with them. So, yeah, I moved on. I'm now with Yahoo, with my leagues. And again, I'm a shout out Yahoo because Yahoo is fully accessible. And so I'm just looking for that enjoyment of fantasy football. Do you play fantasy football, Pete?
1: No, and this is like the least excited I've been about an upcoming football season, I think maybe in my lifetime. I don't know what
0: that's
1: it
0: interesting
1: is.
0: Because yeah. The Saints are supposed to be better than they were last year.
1: I'm just, I don't know. I still love basketball.
0: Mm-hmm.
1: But football is something, I don't know.
0: Mm-hmm.
1: I don't know what, you know, whether it's all the games, the expansion, not being able to watch my team without paying a whole bunch of money, mm-hmm. just all those things.
0: Mm-hmm.
1: Yeah, I'm just kind of like, like kind of like whatever.
0: Yeah, yeah. And it don't help that people getting arrested.
1: Yeah.
0: That's on the news as well. And, you know, people being suspended and putting on the commissioner's list, and you know, so I get it. But for me, it's the most wonderful time of the year when it comes to football. I'm certainly looking forward to it, and you know, just looking forward to Commanders games and fall Sundays, and just chilling. You know, just watching games and kicking back and enjoying. You know, what we know what's out there to offer, and so other than that, Pete, I wanted you to mention the Thought Bowl. Is that coming up this Friday? I mean Saturday.
1: No, we had it this past Saturday.
0: What was the
1: dogs?
0: What about them? Because I'm not into them, but hey,
1: my friend just had a dog pass away, and he got a new dog. So I interviewed him, just kind of talking about grief and, you know, when do you think it's time to move on to get another pet? His main issue was he had, you know, had two dogs. One of the dogs passed and his other dog just went into like a big, great depression and kind of felt like he had to like move on getting another dog, not just for himself, but for the, you know, for the other dog.
0: Let me say this, man. Because blind people have what we call service animals, mm-hmm. guide dogs. And I've seen people who have to put their, what they call, put them down, whatever term they use. And that is the most devastating thing to them. I don't make fun of people any loss day. I don't care if it's a snake or a snail. Mm-hmm. If they hurt by it, you know, then it's a serious thing. But when people's animals pass away, like a dog,
1: mm-hmm. especially a service dog, that's another level of another bond, you know, because you're relying a lot more on, you know, it's almost like the relationship is kind of inverted in a way because, you know, a usual dog kind of relies on you a lot.
0: Mm-hmm.
1: But with a service dog, you're relying on that service dog for a lot more things than, you know, mm-hmm. like what a regular dog would be. Yeah. So, yeah, I imagine that it's like another level of.
0: Yeah, dog putting in work, man.
1: Yeah.
0: But I mean, I never minimized and never have, quite honestly, the someone having to, you know, lose their dog. I mean, that stuff is hard. I mean, And people, I mean, when I say they take it hard, Pete, they take it hard. Mm-hmm. I mean, they take it hard. And so,
1: what percentage of, like, when you go to the, like, these conventions, what percentage of people have service dogs?
0: That's a great question. I would say, if you ask me a guesstimation, I'd say about 25%.
1: That's it. Wow. I figured it'd be more than that.
0: Yeah. Okay. I'm just going to be candid, right? I'm not a dog lover, right? I don't hate them, right? I don't hate animals. I just, because I'll never forget, they told me about the responsibility of taking care of a dog. Mm-hmm. And I'm like, and this is after I lost my eyesight. I'm like, I'm barely trying to take care of myself.
1: Right.
0: Right? So, you know, because they said taking care of a dog is like taking care of a child in some ways, right? I mean, you got to go out and you got to walk the dog, got to feed the dog. And, you know, I just didn't want that responsibility, right? I don't, like I said, I don't hate animals by no means, but it's work, right? Mm-hmm. And so a lot, I'm sure, there's some blind people like who feel the same way I do, right? I'd rather just rely on my cane and my cane travel skills. But then there's some who are not comfortable navigating on their own.
1: Right.
0: And so they want the protection of having a service animal, right? And so, yeah. So I would say that's why. But that's a good question. I would say about a good 25%. Because every time I get on elevators and all this stuff, I just don't see a ton of people with guide dogs. And you got to think, it could be even less than that because our conventions typically have like this past year was 2,600, right? I would say at least 300 to 400 of those people were sighted, right? So then if you're talking about 25% of that remaining, that's close to 500 dogs. I don't think it's that many, quite honestly. Now that I think about it, I don't think it's like 500. Or even 25%. I would say probably a little less than that, but yeah, man. But you can, you can easily get a service animal if you really have a desire to get one. They got a lot of these different programs across the country where you can acquire a service animal at no cost.
1: Yeah, check out this YouTube channel. I think I want to say it's called Breaking Blind. I might be getting confused. There's a couple different channels I watch. And this one young lady was talking about the difference between a cane and a dog. And she's like, a cane, you're actively looking for objects with your cane.
0: Right.
1: When you have a dog, your dog is actively avoiding these things. So she said it took like a different mindset, like realizing, oh, okay, this is like it said, the opposite thing of like using a cane. Like I said, this is avoidance. This is not you with your white cane looking for particular objects with your cane to avoid those objects.
0: Right. Oh, it's a different ball game. And you think about also too, I think people need to understand when it comes to service animals. Society, there are quite a few people in society who don't understand the importance and sort of even the laws in regards to service animals. Because there are people who've been told, get out of my store with that animal, right?
1: Right.
0: Even though it's by law, ADA, that a person can have a service animal, you know, in your restaurant, in your store, right? In your Uber, in your Lyft. But yet some folks are denied service because of their animal, right? like I said, which is against the law. So I would say that was another reason because I lost my eyesight in the 90s. So ADA was just enacted in 1990. It's unfortunate. When you have a service animal, and I've been told by some blind people that people said they were faking, that's why they got the dog, and they faking blind so they can have a service animal. It's just a lot, man. But a lot of people with service animals, what they go through in regards to, you know, trying to be inclusive in society. But yeah, man, it wasn't my bag. I'm not upset about it at all.
1: Did you grow up in a household with dogs?
0: No.
1: Okay. No animals, no cats? No.
0: No. The only thing, and my daughter asked me this, I said, man,
1: Your daughter want a dog?
0: That's another story for another time. I just know one year I was walking to school. This was in the high school. I was chased by a Doberman Pinscher.
1: Oh, okay. Yeah. Yeah, I was bit by a pit bull. So, I was not too fond of dogs up until a couple of years ago, honestly.
0: Yeah.
1: Because of that, like you said, those things like really imprint, like imprint on you. Yeah, like getting attacked or chased or bitten by a dog.
0: And people think that's not real, but it is. Mm-hmm. It's like, I mean, it triggers you. Like,
1: yeah.
0: And I was on top of somebody's car. And they like, get off my car. Mm-hmm. And I'm like, not until that dog go.
1: Uh-huh.
0: You know what I'm saying?
1: Was it the car you're on, was it the owner of the
0: no,
1: dog?
0: No, it wasn't that dog.
1: Oh, okay.
0: You know what I'm saying? So I'm in a bad spot. So they like, you on my car, but that's not my dog.
1: Right.
0: And you get off my car, I don't care if you get bit or not.
1: Wow.
0: You see what I'm saying? So it was like, and so luckily the dog, you know, I forgot what happened. If somebody made some noise, I don't know, but the dog ended up going off.
1: Mm-hmm.
0: I mean, when I said moving on, I mean, kind of moving on. So, but yeah, man. And ever since that time, I was just like, man, like I said, even before then, I wasn't like a dog lover. I never hated them. I wouldn't kick a dog. I just was not into dogs. But that made it even worse for me. And I'm just like, nah, I can't deal with it. Yeah. So. But that owner, he's like, get out my car. And I don't care about, you know.
1: Yeah, that's some like cold stuff. Say, I don't care if you get bit by that.
0: Right. I don't care. Like, they worry about the scratches and dents on their car. And in some ways, I can't blame them. Like, it's their car. Like, you know, your insurance got to take care of some dude jumping on my car. And, you know, because a dog down the street. And he shouldn't have been loose anyway.
1: Mm-hmm.
0: You know what I'm saying? So it's like, yeah, man. So I say all that to say, no dogs for me. So no dogs for me. But anyway, we about to get on out of here, Pete. Yeah. And actually, we will not be. Our show does not land on Labor Day, so we'll be back. What day is that, Pete?
1: So we're not going to be here in 2 weeks.
0: In 2 weeks is the 14th. Not Labor Day weekend.
1: Oh, okay.
0: Sometimes the show would land on Labor Day weekend.
1: Oh, yeah. Our next show is the 14th. Yeah.
0: 14th. So, yeah. All right, man. Well, look, thanks for coming in, Pete. And everyone, thanks for listening. And have a wonderful week.

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1: O.
0: W.
1: D.
0: L. P. Low power.
1: Tacoma, mama. 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
12: Hey, this is Kid Congo Powers, and you're listening to WOWD, the show called What's Up.